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5: Hey, what's happening, homie? It's T.I.P., man. King of the South. Rubber band, man. Boing. With the main event, Mr. Vince. DJ Mr. Vince, to be exact. From the King, Young Pimpin' said so.

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Kendrick Lamar, so good. 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And speaking of Janae Aiko's new album, let's go into this I Don't Mind for a quick minute. Once you see how she reworked that Ice Cube record.

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1: 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Baby, tell me what you wanna do with me. And that's CHRISPROWN. Y'all ready for this?
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0: CIP man, king of the south, rubber band man, boing, with the main event, Mr. Vince, DJ Mr. Vince to be exact, from the king, young pimpin' said so.
1: Never chase bread, chase the vision, make your word when you say it, be the business, no cap, God am a witness, success feel better, independent, 9-11 at the valley, Adeline, big Master P vibe, no limit, falling hard on another hemisphere. Somebody tell them people Mr. Hem is here.
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0: Capella Gray, Gallus in the mix as we bring it to a close here on Full Throttle Radio. Full Throttle was always dedicated to the memory of Fat Man Scoop. Always. Be back next week, same place and time. It's Mr. Vince on Full Throttle.
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3: Hey, what's happening, homie? 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

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Big Master P vibe, no limit. Falling hard on another hemisphere. Somebody tell them people Mr. Hem is here. Whoa, whoa, whoa, whoa, whoa. Mr. Hem is

0: 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It's Mr. Vince on Full Throttle.
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2: To bring the lost to Jesus for membership in his family, to develop them into Christ-like maturity, to equip them for Christ's ministry on earth.

God bless you, my brothers and sisters. Again, it is with the joy of Jesus in our hearts that we come bringing you a simple message, but one that is still true, that in these challenging and trying times that you and I live, Jesus is still the answer for you. He's the same God yesterday, today, and forevermore. People change, things change, but our God does not change. We want to talk to you today from a very simple passage. It comes from the 12th chapter of Revelation and about verse 10 and 11, where John tells us that we overcome him by the words of our testimony and the blood of the Lamb. You must remember, your testimony is your personal life's experience. Your experience that God has allowed you to go through. And out of that experience, you now have something to testify about. Many of us sit on our testimonies, but you've gone through what you're going through for a purpose. You may not understand it, but Paul writes to the Roman church and tells them that all things work together for the good of them that love the Lord. So you've got to understand, even though you may not see it now, it's your experience. It's what you're going through that as God brings you out of it, you can look back over your shoulder and see where he's brought you from. I want to invite you now to come on into the sanctuary as we will continue talking about overcoming by the word of your testimony and the blood of the Lamb. Revelation chapter 12, verse 11. Well, I think I need to back. Let's start at verse 7. And there was war in heaven. Michael and his angels fought against the dragon, and the dragon fought and his angels, and prevailed not, neither was their place found any more in heaven. And the great dragon was cast out, that old serpent called the devil and Satan, who deceiveth the whole world. He was cast out into the earth, and his angels was cast out with him. And I heard a loud voice saying in heaven, now is come salvation and strength and the kingdom of our God and the power of his Christ. For the accuser of the brethren is cast down, who accused them before our God day and night. Verse 11, I want you to read it with me, because this is where the subject text is drawn from. And they overcame him by the blood of the Lamb and by the word of their testimony, and they loved not their lives unto the death. We're talking from the Revelation. The Revelation is God's revelation of Jesus Christ

for the gospel. John writes, and Revelation is such an outstanding book to us, because you'll find in the first chapter, let's just do a little skim through. In the first chapter, in verse 3, John says, "Blessed is he that readeth, and they that hear the words of this prophecy, and keep those things which are written in it, for the time is at hand." John, in this passage, is told by God in verse 19 of chapter 1, "Write the things which thou hast seen, and the thing which are, and the things which shall be hereafter." Otherwise, John, I want you to give the past, I want you to deal with the present, and I want you to deal with the future. So in chapter 1, he really starts to talk about his island experience, his experience there on Patmos, when he literally meets Jesus. And when he meets the Lord, he sees him at a light in which he had never seen before, because John heard this powerful voice, and the voice tells him in verse 8, "I am Alpha, I am Omega." That's coming from the Greek alphabet. I want you to understand that I am from A to Z. As far as life is concerned, John, I'm from the beginning to the ending. He goes on to tell John that I, John, also am your brother, companion in tribulation. So, John, I want you to know that I am your brother, but now I am your brother in tribulation. The message to the believer is God will not leave you even in your time of turmoil and challenge. John, I'm going to be with you while you're going through this tribulation. And one of the biggest mistakes you can make is to torment a believer. Because while John was on Patmos, and because of the torment he was going through, it forces a believer to get closer to Jesus. And when John was being tormented because there was no food for him to eat, he couldn't drink the water because he was surrounded with salt water. Can I talk to you today? Surrounded with salt water, couldn't grow any vegetation, not on Patmos, because it was stony, rocky soil. Could not plant any kind of vegetables. No cattle, no beast for him to kill and to eat. So what happened to John? John says, this is what happens to me. I'm still in chapter 1. He says, I was in the spirit. One thing about tribulation, and one thing about trouble, one thing about trial, it will drive you closer to the Lord. That's why he allows trials to come, because trials make us search ourselves. So John says, what happens to me? I was in the spirit, and it was on the Lord's day. And when I went into the spirit, I saw Jesus like I had never seen him before in my life. When you look at verse 14 of chapter 1, he says, and his head and his hair were white like wool. Otherwise, it represented Ancient of Days and times, white because of his purity. But again, white showing that he is, in fact, from the beginning. And he says he was white as snow, and his eyes like a flame of fire. He's really telling us how he sees Jesus in the spirit, because you got to understand, he saw Jesus in the flesh.
They were family. They were half brothers. But now in the spirit, he sees Jesus at another level. He looks at his eyes and his eyes were like fire, meaning that them eyes became so powerful that they're able to pierce and see through into the heart and to the mind. He tells him, John, I want you to write the apocalypse. I want you to write the past. I want you to write the present. I want you to write the future. And then he goes and starts to deal with the present. After he moves from his Patmos experience, his introduction to Jesus, he then moves to the present. He moves to the present because he begins to write about the seven churches. Are you still with me? He begins to write to the church at Ephesus, and then he turns and writes to Smyrna, and he writes to Pergamum. He goes on and writes to Thyatira. He writes to Sardis. As you move into the third chapter, he writes to Sardis, and he writes to Philadelphia, and then from Philadelphia to the Laodiceans. And then as he begins to close this present age and close the present, he says, behold, as you look at verse 20, he says, behold, I stand at the door and knock. Otherwise, in the present, I'm knocking at your door. I want you to understand, I'm trying to get into your heart. I'm trying to get into your mind. I'm standing here knocking at your door. He says, I'm standing at the door and knock. And if any man hear my voice, you may not hear an audible voice, but one thing about the Spirit will break down a stony heart and make you change your mind about the God of the Bible. Things you said you would never do, God is able to convert that mind and make you do what you never thought you would do. I think about that old song said, I went to a meeting one night in my heart. Wasn't right, but something. And I think we need to change that thing. Don't talk about something. You know what it was that pricked your heart. Might have come into the church with the wrong reason, with the wrong motivation. Might have come in here looking at Sally, or maybe you come here looking at Sam, but God pricked your heart. And when he pricked your heart, you forgot about Sally, and you forgot about Jane. You forgot about Tom, and you forgot about Sam, and your eyes were fixed on Jesus. No wonder they say, let Jesus fix it for you. Feel like preaching y'all today. Let Jesus fix it for you, because when Jesus fixes it, it is fixed. And he goes on to say, I'm here to knock at your door. And then after he closes that, he then moves into chapter 4. I really love chapter 4 and 5, because in chapter 4, he comes up and he says, listen, John, I'm going to give you an out-of-body experience. So, John, I want you to come on up here. I'm going to take you into the third heaven. And when John has this out-of-body experience, there was another apostle that had an out-of-body experience, and that was Brother Paul in 2 Corinthians chapter 12. When he says, whether in the body, I cannot tell, whether out of the body, he says, I really don't know, but all I can tell you, I was caught up

0: Mara Project, One Africa. Stream it. Download today.
1: Thrones, and upon the 20 thrones, he said, I saw 24 elders. Now, what does that represent? You got to really appreciate Revelation, you have to have a fairly good working of the Old Testament. And it really comes from Chronicles when David began to reorganize the Levitical priesthood. And he began to reorganize the Levitical priesthood into 24-week rotations, where every Levite would work 1 week in a 24-week rotation. Are y'all with me? So when he says 24, he's coming from the organization of King David. He says, I saw 24 thrones and I saw 24 elders. Those 24 elders represent church leadership. He says, then when I saw the 24 elders clothed in white raiment and they had on their heads crowns of gold. Those crowns represent soul winning. That's why soul winning is so precious to a believer. When you're able to speak your testimony and share your testimony with somebody else, that is one of the greatest inter gratifications that you will ever have in your life.

0: that some of you all went through for you to sit on your seat of do nothing. He wants you to give your testimony because your testimony is a blessing to somebody else. But far beyond that, it's a blessing to you because it always reminds you to where God has brought you from. Will y'all help me teach in here? Tell your neighbor, say, neighbor, where I've gone wrong, I haven't been given my testimony. I need to testify to my neighbor. I need to testify to my workmen. I need to testify to the one in the church. I need to testify to everybody that comes in contact with, because they need to know that God is still in the delivering business.
1: You overcome by the words of your testimony. And because Jesus died for you. There's an old song, and then we're going to close out. The old song says, what more can he do? He's already laid the foundation. He already opened. See, if y'all waiting on me to hoop, won't be no hooping today. Already laid the foundation. Already opened up the way. So it's already done. Ain't nobody got to die no more. All you got to do is just come as you are. Weary, wounded, and sad. Has life wounded any of you? Has life made you tired? Has life depressed you? Well, I've got an answer for you. The answer is in a man by the name of Jesus. Jesus is the answer for the world today. I want Kimmy to come and share with you his life. Now, I don't want you to hold no punches, Kimmy. Somebody need to know.
2: First, give praise to God. He's head of my life. Well, this is my testimony. You know, I was out there deep in the streets.
3: Yeah.
2: So far, that was gone. And, I just didn't know which way to go. I got lost. I just couldn't take it no more. And

0: I just didn't know it. At that point, I was just on my knuckles, you know. And I came to Bishop and we prayed, and I started to see a little light coming through the clouds. And I knew then that there was a God, you know. And I knew that if I just hold on and keep my faith, that God would bring me through it. Now, that was 2008, and this 2011. And I'm still here. I'm still holding on. And I thank God every day that I wake up.
1: Kimmy, now let's go back just a little bit. You got raided. You got raided. Y'all know what he means when he says got raided. They caught the stuff in his house. And he should have been doing up to 20-some years. Go on, Kimmy.
0: But thank God we got a man that got his hand.
1: I didn't do nothing.
0: But it was God, though. That brought me through it. You know, I just sitting, I prayed, and I fasted. And the only book in the Bible I could just think of, you know, that would help me out was in Chronicles, where the Jehoshaphat.
1: Jehoshaphat.
0: Yeah, the great army coming again.
1: King Jehoshaphat, go ahead.
0: And I said, Lord, this is what I got. I'm facing a great army. So I fasted, and I prayed, and I prayed, and I prayed. And I'm here today because of that. I'm here.
1: So Kimmy's a living witness that he'll be a lawyer in the courtroom. You won't tell him what the judge told you?
0: Man, it's just, I'm here. I thank God, you know.
1: Kimmy can't tell it like me. But the judge looked at Kimmy and his wife. I mean, their lawyer looked at Kimmy and his wife and told him, said, that judge likes you. And I don't see. Is that right, Kimmy?
0: Correct.
1: The judge likes you. Come on, pick it up from there.
0: And the judge liked me. You know, the detectives went to bat for me.
1: The police, whatever y'all call them.
0: Yeah. The
1: WEMAC folks.
0: Probation officers, they went to bat for me. They said, I don't want to see you locked up, you know. They said,
1: go on, son.
0: And, you know, to this day, you know, I'm here. I hadn't did a day in jail, not an hour. I've been out, you know, praising God that I am here, you know, and I thank him every day that he blessed me, that he covered me with his blood. And you can say what you want about me, but I got God on me, you know. With him at my back, I ain't got to worry about the world, you know. So I just thank God, and I hope my testimony may help somebody that's trying to get out of those streets. Quit before while you can. Don't let that judge be the one that judges. You know, don't have to be getting lawyers and stuff. Quit while you can. Come on to Jesus. He's the only way, the true way.
1: Come on, let's praise God for it. What I'm trying to tell you, God's a spirit. He got in the mind of a judge.

I pray that today's message in some way touched your heart and was an enlightenment to you, that it was able to motivate you, encourage you to lift your head and keep on fighting the good fight of faith, and then lay hold on eternal life. I'm so excited about your response, your phone calls, the prayer requests that we receive nearly every day. And our operators are just excited about the testimonies that they're getting and receiving, what God is doing in many of your lives. It's something I may not ever be able to shake your hand and learn you personally, but just to get your letters, to get your phone calls, it is a motivational key to keep us going, preaching, and ministering to you. If you can, and if this message and this program has been a blessing in your life, we want you to just let us know by the way of a letter, a love token, whatever God lays on your heart. Always remember this: inch by inch, it's a cinch. Yard by yard, it's very hard. If we can get at least 1,000 of you to share with us a $10 gift, oh, my brothers and sisters, it would be such a blessing to this ministry that we are able to continue bringing you the truth of Jesus Christ. I'm holding some prayer requests in my hand, and I certainly want to share them with you. I will not call the last name, but I have Joy from Brooklyn, New York. She needs her faith strengthened. And Joy, we're praying for you. And Janice from Claxton, Georgia, wants prayer for her family. And Henry from Union Springs, Alabama, would like faith healing from a stroke. God's able, my brother. And Donna from Richland, Michigan, wants prayer for her family and health. And Ricky from Grand Rapids, concerned about his marriage and finances. We're praying for you, Rick. And Renita from Crossing, Oklahoma, prayer for your family. And then Mary Jo from Winston, North Carolina, just wants peace, health, and God did promise you prosperity. And Janice from Miami, Florida, wants healing for the family. I'm going to pause and pray for you even now. But we want you to know that these prayer requests are prayed for by our prayer warriors that meet every noon. Put these names in the prayer Bible and we send them up to God, because we believe that God is still a miracle worker. Heavenly Father, as we hold these prayer requests in our hand, we commend them to you, because Paul told us to make our requests unto God. And I pray, Lord, that you will increase their faith and rebuke doubt in the mind and give total and complete deliverance in the name of Jesus, and continue to let your healing and delivering virtue flow. Break habits, set free. You're God. Nothing impossible with you. We thank you now for the victory that we shall enjoy in the name of Jesus. Well, God bless you, my brothers and sisters. I pray that something was said or done that was wholesome to you. Now for the victory that we shall enjoy in the name of Jesus. Well, God bless you, my brothers and sisters. I pray that something was said or done that was wholesome to you. And we look to see you again this same time next week.

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3: Philippians chapter 4, verse 13. Let's read. I can do all things through Christ, which strengthens me. Gracious Father, we thank you, Lord God, for your already anointed word. And Father, we ask that you bless this, your vessel. Lord God, make our tongue as a pen of the ready writer. Lord God, you give us a fresh rhema word today. Let all flesh be silent. Let the natural man decrease. Let the spiritual man increase. Let it be healing in the house today. Let it be deliverance in the house today. Let somebody be made free. Those struggling, Lord God, bring it to an end today. Those, Lord God, going through conflict, oh Father, we thank you. It ends today. Lord God, give us a word that speaks peace in our spirits and in our minds. Lord God, that we could glorify you and give you thanks for what you have done. Hallelujah. Do it for your name's sake. And Father, we will give you all the praise and the thanks for what you have done. This we ask in Jesus' name. Everyone say amen. Amen. Hallelujah. You may be seated in the presence of the Lord. Amen. For a short space of time, I just want to talk to you about it is gone. It's gone. Hallelujah. How many of y'all want some things done? Just finish. Just end it. Oh, come on, somebody. Hallelujah. All of that emotional, physical, spiritual struggles, amen, that you are going through. Wouldn't it be nice if it just was done? Finished today. Oh, come on, somebody. The pain, the hurt, the disappointments. Hallelujah. Amen. If God said that it's just done today. Oh, hallelujah. Preached a sermon years back, amen, about you ain't taking it home with you today. Hallelujah, somebody. One of the messages that, amen, First Lady, amen, often, amen, talks about, amen, because it really resonated with her. Understanding that, amen, some things, amen, that we keep on holding on to don't belong to you. Oh, hallelujah. Those things belong to God. You don't own that problem. You don't own that situation. Matter of fact, God has wrote it in his will that you would be victorious. How many of y'all know that God's will, amen, is amen, hallelujah, it's always yea and amen. God said something, amen, it's got to come forth. Oh, come on, somebody. And God has will that we will win. You know, amen, in order for, amen, a will to come, amen, into fruition, amen, the testator, amen, he that or she that wrote the will, amen, must die. Amen. If you read Hebrews, the 9th chapter, amen, in the 16th and the 17th verse, it'll talk about how that Jesus Christ, amen, he was the testator. He was the one that, amen, wrote the last will and testament. He's the one, hallelujah, amen, that laid it out, the promises, amen, that God would give us as the people of God. Oh, come on, somebody. He's the one, amen, that wrote the will, amen, saying that I promise you that you will be victorious, that you will win. Amen. If I'm on your side, there's no devil in hell that can stop you from getting what I promised you. Oh, come on, somebody. God wrote it in his will that, amen, hallelujah, that, amen, that we shall win, amen, every battle, everything, every situation, every circumstance, oh, come on, somebody, that comes against us, we will win. We are already victorious. Why am I victorious? I'm victorious because God wrote it in his will. He said, Avery, you shall win. You shall win every battle that you have to fight because you are a son of mine. This is part of your inheritance. Oh, hallelujah, somebody. Amen. He was a testator. He was the one, amen, that, amen, hallelujah, that wrote the will. But in order for the will to be enforced, that testator has to die. Oh, come on, somebody. He has to die in order for the will, amen, to be enforced. Oh, hallelujah. So he died for our sins. He died that we would have a right to the tree of life. Ain't you glad that God died on your behalf? He took the penalty that you should have took. But God said, not so. I'm going to die. I'll be the substitute for you, that now you don't have to die. Because once, amen, somebody has paid the price. Oh, come on, somebody. For the sins of this world, we do not have to pay that price again. Oh, hallelujah. Oh, hallelujah. I'm so glad that this testator, amen, Jesus Christ, amen, hallelujah, the powerful God that we serve. I will not serve a weak God. We serve a great God. Hallelujah, somebody. This great God that we serve, amen, he decided that, amen, on the third day, he would get up from the grave. He said, I'm not going to have anybody else to enforce, amen, to be the executor of my will. He said, I'm going to get up from the grave. Ain't you glad? Hallelujah. It ain't up to you or somebody else or somebody that don't really like you to tell you what you're going to get in God's will. Oh, hallelujah. See, some folks don't like you because of your name. Some people don't like you because of how you look. Some folks don't like you because of the tree, the place that you came from, what side of the tracks you come from, if you got money or you don't got money. But I'm so glad I serve a God today that said, I don't care where you came from. I love you anyhow. And whatever I wrote in the will for you, you shall get that. Oh, hallelujah. Oh, hallelujah. God said it's over, it's done. Amen, hallelujah. That, amen, all that stuff, amen, that you've been holding on to. God said it ain't yours anyhow. It's time for you to release it. Somebody say release with me. Hallelujah, say it again. Release. You got to release that stuff. You keep holding on to stuff that don't belong to you. You keep holding on to stuff that God says you can't control that. You need to release it. Say it again with me. Release. Oh, hallelujah, somebody. It's time to release. It's time to say, that ain't mine no more. That situation that I'm going through, I'm releasing it today. Now, matter of fact, throw your head back and say, I'm releasing it. I'm releasing it. Throw your head back and say, Lord, I thank you. I thank you for taking it from me. Oh, hallelujah. Oh, hallelujah. Oh, hallelujah. We hauling on to stuff that God said it ain't yours. Hallelujah. That's my problem. That's my stuff to deal with. So it's time for us to release it. It's time for us to let it go and let God be God. Hallelujah, somebody. I'm not able to carry it. I'm not able to take care of it. But I got a God on my side that has all power. And he can do what I can't do. He can do the impossible. And I'm leaning on him. I'm dependent on him. He's the one that can fix this thing. Oh, hallelujah. Oh, hallelujah. This is the day that God said, let them know it's gone. Hallelujah.

going through the same thing. I'm tired. Hallelujah, somebody. I'm tired of compassing this mountain. Come on, somebody. Hallelujah. Now, God said you can pass this mountain long enough. Oh, hallelujah. Oh, hallelujah. The devil's saying some sickness ain't going to change. But I'm telling you today, it's going to change. It's gone. Hallelujah. The devil said that crazy in your life is there forever. I'm telling you today, God said it's gone. All you got to do is trust me. All you got to do is believe me. God said it's gone. Hallelujah. Hallelujah. Maybe it's time for us to say, Lord, it's gone. It's gone. I'm getting ready to trust you. I can't control it. I can't fix it. I can't make it better. But I know a God that's able. It's gone. I'm getting rid of it. I'm putting the praise on it. I'm getting ready to shout and let God know. I believe you today. Oh, hallelujah. Oh, hallelujah. A lot

God is able. 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Is he able? Oh, hallelujah. Oh, hallelujah. I know a God that's able. I would not serve a weak God. The devil might have beat me up when I was out there in the world, but it's not my turn now. I'm giving out the beatings because I got a God on my side. Devil, if it's war you want, it's war you gonna get. Hallelujah. Hallelujah. Hallelujah. Thank you, Jesus. It's gone. God said, tell him it's gone. Say it with me. It's gone. It's over. It's gone. That sickness is over. That cancer is over. Come on, somebody. It's gone. Hallelujah. Just trust God. Believe God, and God can give you the victory. It's all in your will. By my stripes, with my stripes, you are healed. You believe the word of God? He said, with my stripes, you are delivered. You are healed. Oh, hallelujah. If cancer takes me home, I'm still delivered. Hallelujah, somebody. Hallelujah. If I die.

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Now, that can tell the wind to shut your mouth, tell the sea to lay down. Oh, hallelujah. Hallelujah. Let me talk about this lesson a little bit and I'm gonna let you go. Hallelujah. Thank you, Jesus. Hallelujah. Hallelujah. 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Hallelujah. Isaiah talks about how that the rain and the snow, it's gonna come down. Hallelujah, somebody. Let us all know, ain't no army big enough to stop the rain or stop the snow. How many of y'all know that there ain't no army big enough to resist what God has ordained? If God said it's getting ready to rain, it's getting ready to rain. Come on, somebody, because can't no army, can't nobody stop your blessing from coming. If God said it's ready to rain, it's getting ready to rain on your parade, getting ready to rain in your house, getting ready to rain, and ain't no devil in hell can stop God from raining on your parade. Hallelujah. Hallelujah. Hallelujah. He said it make it and bring it forth, but hallelujah, that it may give seed to the sower and bread to the eater. How many of y'all know things got to die in order for something to live? The seed get planted in the ground, the seed

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Can't nobody stop what he say. Hallelujah, somebody. Hallelujah. If God said it, I believe it, and I'm going to take him at his word. Hallelujah. Do you believe it today? Do you believe it today? Hallelujah. Hallelujah. Thank you, Jesus. Hallelujah. He said, so shall my word be that goeth forth out of my mouth. It shall not return unto me void. When God says it, it's got to accomplish that is set out, that is pleasing to him. If God said it, it's going to happen. If God said you getting ready to come out, it's getting ready to, you getting ready to come out. Don't give up on your dream. Don't give up on that project. Don't give up on your child. Don't give up on your marriage. Don't give up on that thing. Because God said it's getting ready to live. It's getting ready to come forth. It shall not die. Oh, hallelujah. Oh, hallelujah. Oh, hallelujah.

0: You are anointed. You have a calling on your life. Don't worry about what folks say. Keep on trusting God. Learn how to encourage. Encourage yourself. Oh, hallelujah. Sometime I need to just say, Wayne, come on, somebody. Wayne, you're going to be all right. Hallelujah. Sometimes you need to just tell yourself, it's going to be all right. It's going to be all right. I know it don't look like right now, but the Lord said it's gone. Come on, somebody. Hallelujah. You need to testify. Hallelujah, somebody. The word of my, by the blood of the Lamb and by the word of my testimony. Every once in a while, you need to just tell yourself, I'm blessed. I'm rich. I'm healed. I'm delivered. My child is okay. My family's okay. My marriage is okay. I work hard for my money. I work hard for my finances. And I'm not giving it to the devil. Hallelujah. Hallelujah. See, we suffering from stuff that we shouldn't have to suffer from because we're not trusting God. Oh, hallelujah. I'm almost done, y'all. So y'all can keep looking at me crazy. It don't matter because I know what God said. God said it's gone. It's gone. God spoke at me in my spirit today when I was trying to get this message together. He said, it's gone. Tell him it's over. Tell him it's finished. When I said it's finished, when God said it's finished, when he was on that cross and said, it's finished. Guess what? It's all done. Hallelujah. Hallelujah. He says, shall prosper. And the thing where two, I sent it. God said, I'm the man. I'm the one. Come on, somebody. When I send something out, hallelujah, somebody. People can try to block it. But it don't matter. Because God said, I sent it. I sent your deliverance. I sent your breakthrough. I sent your healing. Come on, somebody. Hallelujah. I sent the money. I sent what you need. It's already out there. It's already finished. He said, just thank me for it. Praise me for it. Let me know you appreciate me. Let me know that I thank you. Yes, sir. Ain't no thankful folks out there. You need to let God know. I thank you. God say, I see you. I see you. I see you. I see you. I see you. I see what you're going through. I see what you're hurting at. I see what's going on. I see it. I see it. I see it. I see it. I see it. God said, I see it, and I'm protecting you. I'm covering you. I see it. I see it. And God said, I got your deliverance. I got your deliverance already made up. Woo. Oh, thank you, Jesus. Hallelujah. Hallelujah. Hallelujah. He said, you're going to enjoy. Joy. See, your captivity is over. Now, you've been in bonds long enough. You've been under devil's control long enough. Hallelujah. Y'all don't feel it like I feel it. Hallelujah. Hallelujah. It's gone. It's over. He said you're coming out of captivity. Hallelujah. Zerubbabel.
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8: 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Thank you.
5: If you have your Bibles with you, turn with me to Judges chapter 16. Let's go with verse 19. Judges chapter 16. Starting at verse number 19. Amen. Then she lulled him to sleep on her knee and called for a man and had him shave off the 7 locks of his head. Then she began to torment him, and his strength left him. And he said, and she said, "The Philistines are upon ye, Samson." So he awoke from his sleep and said, "I will go out as before at other times and shake myself free." But he did not know that the Lord had departed from him. Let us look unto the Lord. Our most gracious, kind, and heavenly Father, I say, let the words of my mouth and the meditation of my heart be acceptable unto you, O my Lord, my strength and my Redeemer. The grass withereth, the flower thereof fadeth away, but the word of our God shall stand forever. You may be seated in the presence of the Lord. If I could use for a sermon subject on today, sleeping with the enemy.
9: Amen.
5: Story of Samson and Delilah,
9: yes.
5: Sleeping with the enemy.
9: Yes, yes.
5: We find out here, if I could take you back before I take you forward, Samson had, if we went back to chapter 13, because it really goes chapter 13 through 16, tells the life of Samson. And Samson had a Nazarite vow. Somebody said, you can take a Nazarite vow, or you could also be born with a Nazarite vow. John the Baptist was born with a Nazarite vow. John the Baptist was born with this as well. When it was told to Samson's father, his mother was buried, and was told to him that they would have a son and that he would be Samson, it was told that he would have a Nazarite vow. And that Nazarite vow meant that he could never cut his hair. He could never drink wine, but not only drink wine, but he couldn't eat grapes or raisins because they came from the grapevine. So he couldn't drink wine, couldn't cut his hair, couldn't touch a dead body. So if somebody passed, he could not go. Well, could not make contact. Could go, but couldn't make contact with something dead. And so in having that Nazirite vow, the Lord had blessed him and found out that his strength lied, really his strength lied in God, but through his hair, I'll put it that way, through his hair was the covenant connection with God. His hair was his strength. Now, in the New Testament, it says a man that has long hair is dishonored, but with Samson and even with John the Baptist, because they had a Nazirite vow, they were not allowed to cut their hair. So we have John, so we have Samson here. Samson grows up, and the problem is he does not honor and respect the covenant that he had with God. If you're writing, there was 13 judges of the judges that God gave Israel. So after they come into the promised land, God gives them judges. And the judges are to judge over the people. And over these 13, he becomes one of the judges over the people. And in becoming a judge over the people, his job was to battle for God's people against the Philistines. And he was supposed to develop an army and go out and fight against God's enemies. And we find all through this, I won't take you verse by verse, but as we read about, you get an opportunity, like I said, read chapter 13 through 16. But with Samson, Samson went rogue. Samson wanted to do things his own way. He was supposed to get an army and God was going to help him fight, but Samson, because of his strength, did what he wanted to do. The Philistines came amongst him. Now watch, I'm going to show you how he did not honor his covenant with God. And the first and foremost thing is, once we become Christians, we need to honor God with our commitment that we made to God. And whatever God tells you, now you have your own thing that God has called you to do. Just bring me down just a little bit. What God had called them to do, but what God called him to do was to have the Nazirite vow, what not to do, and we'll find out right off the bat. Samson goes into battle, and when Samson goes into battle against the Philistines, listen, God never wanted Samson, I need to make this point, God never wanted Samson to be a one-man show, and God does not want CFO to be a one-man show. God wanted no church that he established to be a one-man show. It is, we are what we call interdependent. We're dependent on one another, and it won't be a success unless we're all doing this together. And so I want to make, the point is this. Point number one is God called Samson. Samson didn't honor his Nazirite vow because he wasn't supposed to touch anything dead, was not supposed to cut his hair, and wasn't supposed to drink wine. The Philistines come upon him to battle him. If he would have had his army with him, he wouldn't have had to worry. His men would have went to battle for him. But because he wanted to be a one-man show, the Philistines come out against him. And what does Samson do when he sees the Philistines coming upon him? He grabs the jawbone of a donkey. There's another name for a donkey. I'll just stay with donkey. He grabs the jawbone of a donkey, and the Bible says that with that jawbone, he kills 1,000 men. To God be the glory. But that means that the jawbone belonged to a donkey that died. You already been told you're not supposed to touch anything dead. But how many of you know, kind of like us growing up, mama told us that pot on the stove was hot. And many of us didn't get burned, but many of us did get burned because we went in there and mama said, what's going on? Oh, I touched that pot. You touched that pot. I told you the pot was hot. I wasn't joking with you. I wasn't trying to fool you. And so here we find with a brother Samson that he had this Nazirite vow. And then in having this Nazirite vow, I just want you to get a couple of things before I get into sleeping with the enemy. I want you to understand a couple of things about Samson. So Samson had a Nazirite vow. Samson decides, I want to get married. And Samson sees a woman that he wants to marry. Now, most of us as men, we try to go and give our best rap to a young lady in order to woo her to us. Samson didn't do that. He saw the woman and told his mom and daddy, go get her for me. I want to marry her. How many people send your parents to go get your wife? Normally you do the talking yourself, but he wanted to get married. He told his parents, he picked out a wife and said, I want to marry her. You all go get her for me. Remember, the enemy is the Philistines. He goes and picks a wife from amongst the Philistines. His parents say, you can't find a young lady that's amongst us to marry. He said, no, that's the wife that I want. And they allow him right off the bat. Again, he does not honor the covenant agreement he had with God. He marries this Philistine woman. She becomes his wife. And in becoming his wife, it says he marries her, and then later on, he leaves, and his wife has been given to his best friend. Oh, my goodness. You know, we got trouble. The wife was given to a friend, I'll put it that way. Samson was so mad that his wife had been given to another that he took the fox's tails and tied them together and set them on fire. You talking about immature? Being immature with the gift that God has given you and called you to do something. And here's the first thing that's happening with Samson. The enemy ain't playing with you. The enemy is playing for keeps. John 10:10 says the enemy comes but to kill, steal, and to destroy. Samson's playing around. He's setting foxes' tails on fire, sending them through the field, burning up the Philistines' field. I mean, he's just acting a fool. They had him one time. Watch this. Again, he has a Nazirite vow. I just want you to see how Samson was cutting up. He has a Nazirite vow, got married, left from that wife. That wife gets given to somebody else. He shows up amongst the Philistine territory, and watch what he does. He sneaks in to go sleep with a prostitute. That's right. Man of God, who called by God, sneaks into the Philistine camp to go sleep with a prostitute. I mean, he's just cutting up. He's womanizing. He's doing everything he's big enough to do. He sneaks into the enemy's camp. They know he's in there with the prostitute, but they haven't found him. They're waiting outside. They're waiting until he comes out so the men can get him. He waits to an hour when the men aren't there and sneaks out of the city. Now watch how immature he is. He sneaks out of the city and he just don't leave. He takes the gate to the city and snatches it out the ground. Oh, he cutting up. Y'all got to see Samson. Samson cutting up. He takes the fence that guards the city and keeps it closed, snatched it out of the ground, put it on his back and carried it a mile away. Just to be funny. I'm just showing you somebody that does not respect their covenant vow that they made with the Lord. He's just cutting up. After he cuts up now with this, he runs into Delilah. And the problem is, what happens when you run into somebody that's slicker than you? What happens when there was a song made years ago, I believe it was made famous by Aretha Franklin. She said, who's zooming who? Take another look. So here we find out he gets now with Delilah, and he thinks he slick, but Delilah is slicker than him. And here's the thing about it. Samson gets with Delilah. Please don't be mad at Delilah. You know why? Because when people show you who they are, believe them. Right off the bat, she didn't play no games with him. She didn't play around with him. Now we're in the 16th chapter. In the 16th chapter, Delilah is not playing around with Samson. In the 16th chapter, she goes straight to the chase and says, tell me where your strength lies. And after she tells Samson, tell me where your strength lies, my strength is in the Lord. My trust is in the Lord. I tell you all the time, the Lord is my plan A, B, and C. Amen. See, because some people say, if this don't work with God, I got a plan B. No, I don't have a plan B. God's my plan A, B, and C. I done put all my eggs in God's basket. I don't have another plan. I don't have another way I'm going to go if this God thing don't work. Amen. And so Samson hooks up with Delilah. And Delilah tells him right off the bat in chapter 16, she says to him, tell me where your strength lies. And she tells him, said, where does your strength lie? And of course, since he's still playing games, he thinks it's a joke. And herein lies the problem. Because it says in 16, now Samson went to Gaza and saw a harlot there and went into her. And it talks about this, and he went in and did these things, but it says he went in, and I'm going to jump to verse number 6. It says, so Delilah said to Samson, please tell me where your great strength lies, with what you may be bound to afflict you. Right off the bat, if she's asking questions about your strength, you ought to be wondering, what's this all about? Okay.
3: And then here's the other problem. Let me back up to verse number four. It says, afterwards it happened that he loved a woman in the valley of Sorek, whose name was Delilah. And the lords of the Philistines came up to her and said to her, entice him to find out where his great strength lies, by what means we

0: Mara Project, One Africa. Stream it. Download today.
1: She got 1,100. You sisters are smart. She said, they said, we'll give you 1,100 pieces of silver. You better let that sink in. And so Delilah said to Samson, please tell me where your great strength lies and with what you may be bound to afflict you. That ought to be a red flag right there. Because if somebody asks you what's going to hurt you, wait a minute. Why are you asking me what hurts me and what bothers me? She said, what is it that will bound you and afflict you? And you would have thought that Samson would have had a red flag going on. But no, Samson, the problem with Samson is what verse number 20 said, is that he thought the Lord was still with him.
2: Amen.
1: Let me let you in on a little secret. Please write this if you're writing. Sometimes God will fire you and let you keep working.
2: Amen.
1: He had been fired by God in verse number 20, and God let him keep on working, and so he thought he had a connection still with God that he didn't have. And so she says to him, tell me where your great strength lies. And Samson said to her, look at what he's playing around. And Samson said to her, if you bind with the flesh, if you bind me with seven flesh bowstrings, not yet dried, then this shall become a weakness to be like any other man. Here he goes again, playing with what God told him not to play with. Remember, he had a Nazarite vow. Couldn't cut his hair, couldn't touch a dead body, and could not drink wine. Here he is dibbling, dabbling again in what God told him not to do. How many of us are going places God never told us to go, doing things that God never told us to do, and being in places that God never told us to be? I've told you all before, the trick of the enemy is to take you farther than you want to go, keep you longer than what you want to stay, and it's going to cost you more than you're willing to spin. Samson is playing around with Delilah. He says, get seven bowstrings. Most of us, when you look at scripture, you just thinking bowstrings are bowstrings. No, bowstrings were made from the intestines of animals. There he goes again, touching dead bodies. And remember, he said fresh intestines. Fresh skin. Here he is again, they're going to put it in his hair. Here he is again, touching dead things that God told him not to touch. All of us have what we call a grace line. And you don't know when that grace line is going to run out. You better quit playing with your salvation. You better quit playing with your life. You better quit playing. My parents taught me, do not play with the true and living God. And he said to her, if you tie me with these that haven't been dried, I'll be like any other man. And 8 says, and the lords of the Philistines brought up to her seven fresh bowstrings, not yet dried, and she bound him with them. And look at verse 9. Now the men were laying and waiting and staying with, wait a minute, in room. Samson, what's wrong with you? You have got hoodwinked, lullabied by a woman that has lullabied you to sleep, and the other men that come to attack you, you better see this, are hiding in the room.
2: Yeah.
1: That's what it says. It says that as she took those, it says, so the Lord of the Philistines brought up her the seven flesh bowstrings, not yet dried, and she bound him with them. Look at what it says, verse 9. The men were laying and waiting. Staying with her means in the room.
2: Yeah.
1: They're hiding in the closet. Wait.
2: Wow.
1: I'm telling you, some of us brothers look this way, nobody knows you. Some of us been in some situations you had no business being in. You know you wasn't supposed to be there. And you there. And somebody coming in the front door, you sneaking up. Come on. Made it out with your life. And you think it's funny. See, when somebody else loves that person with a passion and you just playing around, they'll take you out. And you in here just thinking it's a game and playing around. It says, now when the men were lying and waiting with her in the room, and she said to him, look at this. I would have been done. The Philistines are upon you. You mean to tell me I told you?

0: took some fresh bowstrings and wrapped it around my hair that would get me, and then the men jump out the closet, and you still good?
1: Yeah.
0: Samson. He need a good friend. He need a buddy that says, listen, I understand you having fun, but leave that girl alone, because this fellow over here going to do something to you about that girl, because he's madly in love with her, and you just having fun. You better figure it out, Samson. It said upon you. But he broke the bowstrings as a strand of yarn, breaking it with its touch as it touches fire. So the secret of his strength was not known. Then Delilah said to Samson, look, you have mocked me and told me lies. Now please tell me what you may to be bound with. Notice this. The enemy is in full front telling you. Delilah already told him, I'm out to get you. She ain't told him what the promise of the 1,100 pieces of silver, but still, if you're trying to do me harm, how many people have we seen in life? You try to pull their coattail and talk to them. One of the lines that get me from brothers, because most times I'm talking to brothers. This is the line that gets me. When I talk to a brother and I know he's messing up, and everybody around him can see he's messing up, and he got one line, I'm good. No, you're not. You are not good. Samson, you are not good. If you went to sleep and she took some bowstrings, some intestines, and tied them around you to bind you, and then told them to come in and get you. Wait a minute. She didn't care if you lived or died. These guys said, we want to get him, tie him up, and poke his eyes out. And you still in here playing around, thinking that you can do whatever you want to do? Samson, you better get it together. And he knows it, and she comes back to him a second time. Again, as I said, don't be mad at Delilah. She has clearly told him what her plans and her intentions are. Have clearly shown him. He has, in other words, he has no excuse to be doing what he's doing. But he is thinking that God has gotten me out of this time and time again. God has gotten me over this hump time and time again. But listen, as long as I keep doing what I'm doing, God's got my back. No, there is a time when God says, brother, sister, you on your own.
1: Okay.
0: It says, now the men were... Verse number 9 says, now the men were laying in waiting and staying in her room, and she said unto him, the Philistines are upon you. But he broke the bowstrings as strands and yarns, and broke them and touched us as fire, and the secret of his strength was not known. And Delilah said to Samson, look, you have mocked me and told me lies. Now please tell me what you may be bound with. So he said to her, if thou bind me secretly with new ropes that have never been used, then I shall become as weak and be like any other man. Therefore, Delilah, look at what she said. Immediately after he tells her what she can do, she goes to do it. You better find somebody that's going to be your ride or die. You better find somebody that's going to be on your team. You better find somebody that supports you in what you're doing. Some folks are only with you for what they can get. Delilah is here. Delilah has an ulterior motive. She's going to get paid by her own countrymen to take him down. Therefore, Delilah took new ropes and bound him with them and said to him, the Philistines are upon you, Samson. There it is. And the men were lying and waiting, staying in the room, but he broke them off his arms like threads. Here it is, fellas. Verse number 13. But Delilah said to Samson, until now you have mocked me and told me lies. Tell me what you may be bound with. And he said to her, if you weave the locks, he getting close. If you weave the locks of my head into the web of the looms. He getting close. See, he's telling the secret. He ain't told that you cut the hair. But listen, the more you hang around the enemy, the more you stay with the enemy, the more he's going to get a foothold on you. The old mothers of the church used to say it best this way. They said, don't let the devil ride, because if you let him ride, he's going to want to drive. He is never comfortable in the passenger seat. He is never in, he's never happy with just being a passenger in what you're doing. What the enemy wants to do is take control of your life. And you know what the plan of the enemy? The trick of the enemy is to take as many people to hell with him as he can. His trick is to hope that you think that God don't exist and that God ain't real. The Bible says it best this way. It said even the demons know there's a God and they tremble with fear.
2: Yes.
0: And we're foolish enough to believe that there is no God when he has already told us there is.
2: Yes.
0: And 13 messes it up. Delilah said to Samson, until now you have mocked me and told me lies. Tell me what you may be bound with. And he said to her, he said, if you weave the locks of my hair and wove them tightly together. So she wove it tightly and battened the loom and said unto him, the Philistines are upon you, Samson. And he awoke from his sleep. That's the other problem, is that you, again, sleeping with the enemy. You in a bad place when you can be comfortable around the enemy. When you can be comfortable hanging out with the enemy. Here's what the enemy does. The enemy lullabies you to sleep. I give credit to Bishop Williams. He used to tell this story. He said, listen. He said, how do you boil a frog? If you took a frog and threw him in hot water, he'd jump right back out. He said, the way you boil a frog is you put him in lukewarm water where it feels good and his muscles start to relax and he start to stretch and it's feeling real good. And while he's in there feeling good in the lukewarm water, you turn up the temperature. And before he recognizes it, he's cooking. And the problem is you've been so relaxed with the enemy that your muscles start to relax. And when the frog gets ready to jump out, he can't, because he's been hanging around the enemy too long. And that's what Delilah's doing with him. She's lullabying him, making him think that she's there for him when all in all she's there for herself. And so she tells him, he webs his hair, tries to do it, doesn't work. 16 says, and it came to pass when she pestered him, oh my goodness, she pestered him daily with her words and pressed him so that his soul was vexed to death. That means she walked him down.
3: Yeah.
0: Here's some brothers in the room. Sister told him no a couple times. But he kept at it. He kept on calling. He kept showing up with flowers. He kept showing up with candy. He kept on wooing until he got his way in. It says that Delilah stayed on him daily and kept asking him the same question. Again, he should have been like Joseph. He should have got out of there a long time ago. And imagine all of the things that he's not doing for God because he's hanging out with Delilah. Imagine all the things that we're doing because we're busy doing something else that God didn't tell us to do, and we're busy being somewhere doing something we got no business. One of my prayers is still my prayers today, but when my children were growing up and they were away from home, I always would pray, Lord, send the hounds of heaven to get them where they're supposed to be. My prayer would be, Lord, I pray my children are where they're supposed to be, doing what they're supposed to be doing. And if they're not where they're supposed to be, and they're not doing what they're supposed to be doing, I pray that we send the hounds of heaven to get them back in place. That means that if you go somewhere where somebody's doing some stuff that you got no business, you're going to be shaking like Don Knox in there. You're going to be so nervous. They're going to say, what's wrong with you? I don't know, but I got to get out of here. That's how it should have been with Samson. Samson should have been about his father's business. But here he is hanging out. Matter of fact, he's hanging out with the enemy. He's hanging out with not only Philistine women, but he's also ultimately hanging out with the Philistines. 17 says, and he told her all his heart. There you go. And said to her, no razor. Oh, you didn't mess up now. No razor has ever become upon my head, for I have been a Nazarite to God from my mother's womb. If I am shaven, then my strength will leave me, and I shall become weak and be like any other man. Before I go into detail about that, before I read on, his covenant agreement was with his hair. Even though his covenant was with God, God saw it as this. Your hair is a representation that you connected to me. Once you cut your hair, you said you no longer belong to me. It's no different than if you put a cross on and said, Lord, I'm never going to take this cross off. This is a representation of you being a part of me and me being a part of you. And the minute you took that cross off, that means that now you broke the covenant connection you had with God. When his hair was cut, that ultimately cut the connection he had with God. Because God said to his parents, that's the agreement I have with him. And as long as he keeps the hair, he has a connection. But once that hair is cut, here it is. Once you say to God, I'm no longer connected to you, God has no duty to protect you.
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0: thank you for joining us today for our radio broadcast. I know that the word that's going to come forward today is going to be a blessing to you and to your family. You still have time to join us for our morning worship service today, 11 a.m. at 560 Yuba Street here in the wonderful shoreline city of Muskegon, Michigan. We are so delighted to have you today. We thank you again for tuning in. We pray that you will join us at our weekly Bible study class each and every Tuesday at 6 p.m. here at the church. We would certainly love to have you. Well, God bless you, my brothers and sisters. We pray that you'll have a wonderful day in Christ Jesus. And remember and never forget, when you get with Jesus, you're going up. God bless you.
1: Amen. There is a word today.
2: Yes.
1: Amen. I'm looking today at the Epistle to the Romans, chapter 1. Amen. Amen. I want to talk about sharing your faith today.
2: All right. That's good.
1: Sharing your faith. Romans chapter 1, beginning at verse 15. I just want to read verse 15 and verse 16. So, as much as in me is, I am ready to preach the gospel to you that are at Rome also. For I am not ashamed of the gospel of Christ. For it is the power of God unto salvation to everyone that believe. To the Jew first and also to the Greek. Amen.
2: Amen.
1: You may be seated in the presence of the Lord.
2: Amen.
1: Amen.
2: Sharing.
3: Thank you, Lord. Thank you.
1: Sharing.
2: Thank you, Lord.
1: Your faith.
2: Right.
3: Yes, Lord.
1: Sharing is one of the most fundamental characteristics of the human species.
2: All right.
1: Sharing finds its most basic expression in the innate human compulsion to experience life's events and circumstances communally.
2: Right.
1: English poet John Donne once said, "No man is an island entire of itself.
3: That's right. That's right.
1: Every man is a piece of the continent, a part of the main."
2: Yeah.
1: The message John Donne conveys in this expression is that no person is self-sufficient. And the support of others. We need the support of others to survive and thrive.
2: Amen.
1: Similarly, this too was the idea behind Hezekiah Walker's popular gospel song, "I Need You to Survive." I need you. You need me. We're all a part of God's body. You are important to me. I need you to survive. God has fashioned the human experience to be interdependent. We need one another.
2: Have
1: I got a witness? Sharing is central to the overall human experience. We cannot prosper and flourish as divinely purposed without reciprocation. It is incredible how God's omniscient foreknowledge preempted and anticipated the entirety of human thought and the human experience. In addition, God's blessings are always packed with more than enough of that which is needed to bless.
2: All right.
1: And therefore, God has furnished more than enough in this world that everyone may share and not suffer because of their share. Remember the two fishes and the five loaves? Little boy's lunch. Two fishes and five loaves to feed over 5,000 hungry souls. As curtain rises on our text today, under the inescapable influence of the Holy Spirit, the Apostle Paul writes to the Roman Christians heartfelt words shrouded in his desire to visit his readers personally so that he might appreciate the harvest of prior evangelistic work and continue sharing the gospel of Christ to the end that souls might be saved. Paul is interested in saving souls. I've said it time and time again, New Hope, that our business is soul saving. You ought to get angry when souls are not saved. You ought to get upset. You ought to get bent out of shape. You ought to act like you didn't get paid on your job when souls are not saved. It's our job to reach the lost at all costs. Let's at least briefly, I think we must talk about the gospel of Christ. Now bear with me, as some of this may be to some of you redundant and fundamental. Yes, in a literal sense, the gospel is translated as good news.
3: That's right.
1: Good news. This good news, the gospel, is the narrative of Jesus the Christ and the message compassed in the New Testament scriptures. In summary, the message of the gospel is that through Jesus, all men, women, and children have a path to salvation and eternal life because Jesus died for the sins of the world. Don't say amen real good right there. He died for the sins of the world. And that's what John 3:16 said. It reminds us, for God so loved the world that he gave his only begotten Son that whosoever believes in him should not perish but have everlasting life. While the gospel represents good news for all humanity, the reward of salvation is available only to those who have accepted Jesus Christ by faith. Synonymous with being saved.
3: Amen.
1: I thank God we got do-gooders in the world.
2: Yeah.
1: Lord knows we need more of them. Amen.
2: Yeah.
1: But simple do-gooding is not enough to get you in, get you a ticket on that morning train.
3: All right.
1: Have I got a witness? Same epistle, Romans chapter 10, verse 9, Paul reminds us that if you confess with your mouth, that means you have to say something. If you confess with your mouth the Lord Jesus Christ and believe in your heart that God has raised him from the dead, thou shalt. That's some preaching right there.
3: Yeah.
1: Thou shalt be saved. It is imperative, Christian friends, that Christians share the gospel near and far as quickly as possible.
3: Yes.
1: Evangelism is a necessary burden among believers in Jesus Christ. Ensure assuring that the gospel is known to anyone unaware or wavering in their Christian faith.
3: Yes.
1: To share the gospel is to share the path of salvation with others. We ought to be, I call this a burden, we ought to be burdened about lost folk living eternity in a burning blaze in hell.
3: Amen.
1: Can you mind me pausing and reminding folk that hell is real? It's not imaginary. It's not figurative. It's real.
3: Yeah.
1: I wish I had some help in here. Yes. And the Bible, the song, the songwriter I heard say, if your soul is not anchored in Jesus,
3: That's right.
1: You will surely drift away.
3: Yeah.
1: Am I right about it? Salvation, Christian friends, is the desired outcome, the goal of sharing the gospel.
3: Yes, sir. Hmm?
1: It is Elohim. It is God's desire that everyone be saved.
3: Amen.
1: Huh?
3: Amen.
1: Yeah. Paul writes in 1 Timothy chapter 2 and verse 4, he said that God's purpose is that all men and women be saved. And come into the knowledge of the truth.
3: Yeah.
1: We don't want no, God don't want nobody left behind.
3: Amen.
1: Yeah. You can be saved today.
3: Amen.
1: Yeah. I'm going to pause for a moment right there. I'm going to say it again, too. You can be saved today.
3: Amen. Yeah. That's right.
1: Right this moment, you can be saved. It doesn't matter if you're here in this room. Listening by telecast or you listening some other way, you can get saved right now.
3: Yeah.
1: Bible say, harden not your heart.
3: Yeah.
1: The day you hear my voice, respond. And when you hear the preaching, the teaching of the gospel, what you do next is incumbent upon you.
3: That's right.
1: You can be saved right now. Again, in this same epistle, chapter 10, verse 13, Paul writes, whosoever shall call upon the name of the Lord,
4: hallelujah,
1: shall be saved.
3: Yeah.
1: Whosoever. I hear from all the times, when I get my life together,
4: right,
1: when I put this down, and when I straighten this up, when I get this fixed, and I get this tucked in, then coming, but I'll let somebody know you can't fix it by yourself. I heard prodigal say, I smell like hell, but I'm coming home.
3: Yeah.
1: Thank God.
3: Thank you.
1: Now that day when Jesus visited the home of Zacchaeus, during the aftermath of that visit, Jesus used the identical word in our text, to explain the consequence of his Zacchaean visit. That is salvation. Today, Jesus said, today salvation has come to this house. So what precisely did Jesus mean by the term salvation? Theologically speaking, salvation is the great all-inclusive word of the gospel encompassing all the redemptive acts and processes such as justification, redemption, grace, propitiation, imputation, forgiveness, sanctification, in the theological sense, glorification, and so many others, theologically speaking. In practical application, salvation means new ownership.
3: All right.
1: Somebody all say, break that down.
4: Yeah.
1: In practical terms, salvation simply means new ownership. You remember that day when Paul and Silas and they got themselves thrown in jail because they had gotten rid of that demon inside and that woman who was practicing fortune telling, and she was making her boss a fortune.
3: That's right. right.
1: And when she no longer was able to do the fortune telling job, her bosses went to the law and had Paul and Silas thrown into prison.
3: That's right.
1: We got any Bible readers in the house? Yeah, they tossed them into prison because they had messed up their money. You get in trouble messing with folk money. You know, you can mess with just about anything with some except their money.
3: Yeah.
1: Yeah, have them tossed into prison. And so

0: Mara Project, One Africa. Stream it. Download today.
1: Practical term. It means a psychological revolution. Don't mind if I talk for a minute,
2: Praise.
1: Psychological revolution. This means that salvation is the catalyst that empowers you to seize control of your mind aggressively and unapologetically.
2: Break that down.
1: Yeah. Seize control of your mind. And you do it so aggressively and unapologetically. The enemy knows too well that the human mind is the portal through which seeds of destruction can be effectively sown and are most susceptible to evil influence. He attacks our mind. It's easier for him to attack our mind and get us all knocked out of joint than attack our body.
3: That's the truth. Amen.
1: Yeah. Over there, in that corner, I know what they're talking about me.
3: Yeah.
1: He said, she said.
3: Yeah.
1: Who told you that? He attacks our mind. Once again, Paul records in Romans chapter 7, verse 23, he said, but I see another law in my members warring against the law of my mind, bringing me into captivity to the law of sin, which is in my members. And then Philippians chapter 2, you all heard this. Philippians chapter 2, verse 9, he said, let this mind be in you, which was also in Christ Jesus. That is a humble mind reflecting the disposition of Jesus, the living Christ. In practical terms, in practical application, salvation is the antithesis between a person's past and present state.
3: Thank you.
1: What I'm saying here is that when you become saved, born again, Like in John 3:3, born again, it establishes a spiritual marker in your life.
3: Yeah.
1: A point to which you can testify that it was on this day. Isaiah said in Isaiah chapter 6, Isaiah the prophet, he said, it was in the year that King Uzziah died. Experience with the Lord of my own.
3: That's right.
1: They asked for volunteers, and I said, here am I. Send me.
3: Thank you, Jesus.
1: Thank God, all right.
3: Yes, Lord.
1: It enables spiritual markers, enable you to give with authority and proclaim. In Acts chapter 6, Peter returned to his spiritual marker when he was brought before magistrates and judicial proceedings. They brought Peter, because he had and John had healed that man who was crippled at the beautiful gate.
3: One name.
1: Huh?

0: Jesus.
1: It's Jesus. Yeah, that's the name. That mentioning of every knee got to bow, every tongue got to confess that He is Lord in me. Thank God, all right. Now, brothers and sisters, I'm almost finished here. Now, no examination of the gospel of Christ would be complete without mentioning hindrances to the proliferation of the gospel.
2: Right.
1: Huh?
2: Yeah,
1: hindrances. You must understand, it's in the text, that the gospel is disseminated. It's dispersed by Yahweh's power alone.
0: Uh-huh. That's right. That's right.
1: Yeah. It is the power, not of mere angels, but the power of God.
0: Yes.
1: Okay, what this is?
2: Yes.
1: Paul said in verse 16, he said, I'm not ashamed of the gospel, because the gospel is the power of God that brings salvation to everyone who believes. The gospel is the instrument. It's the instrumental power of God. It works as an instrument. The power of the gospel does not originate from preachers of the gospel. Preachers of the gospel are instruments in God's hand through which God dispatches His words, coated with grace, as the vehicle through which dunamis is released.
0: Right.
1: Have I got a witness?
0: Yes.
1: The gospel is good news.
0: Yes.
1: Made efficacious through divine initiative to deliver salvation to those who believe.
0: Amen.
1: Without Elohim's power.
0: All right.
1: Moses' rod is just a stick. Thank God. the bowed down head. You can restore clapping and running through sharing the gospel. Yes, you can turn somebody's midnight in the morning time through the sharing of the gospel. Did you know there's something peculiar about the name Jesus? Did you know that? Something about the name Jesus. The enemy don't mind you sharing the gospel if you omit the name Jesus. Ain't that what the Sanhedrin said? Just don't say that name, Jesus. When you say that name, Jesus, something got to happen. Thank God, all right. Grace will open up. Eyes will fly open. The lame will walk. When you say Jesus, relationships will come together. Was the type and the origin of the power of the name used to precipitate healing. Ain't God all right? I wonder today, is there anybody here who knows Jesus? Do you know my Jesus? Suddenly, in the fourth chapter, the Holy Spirit got involved.
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1: Hey, y'all, it's me, Key, and I'm getting ready to worship quarantine style with some family and friends. Anisha, are you there?
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1: Tyrone, are you there?
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1: Drea, Shelby, are you there? Marcus Johnson, Mark J, are you in the building or what? At home? Shalita, are you there? Adia, are you there?
4: Hey, here.
1: Tony, Uncle Snoop, Paris. What about Brooks? You there? Deshaun Jones, are you there? And now, my beloved sister, Tasha Cobbs Leonard, are you there? We there, darling. Okay, here we go. Something has to break in your life. We're in this together, so we're worshiping and making it fun. Here we are. Mwah.

Heavenly Father, thank you again for this day, and thank you again for this opportunity. And we are so honored and so privileged that you would give us this opportunity to speak on behalf of you. So we ask you, Lord, to touch the hearts and minds of everyone here today and let them understand the importance of having a relationship with you and let it make a difference in their life. We just love you so much. In Christ's name we pray. Amen. Amen. So I'm excited. Again, I'm always excited every Sunday. It is kickoff this year for the Lions. So I know everybody want to get out of one, so I try to get you out of here by at least about 5 minutes to two, something like that. I'm just joking, right? Everybody said dwelling in the secret place. That's God's, everybody say God's presence. That's important for us to understand that. Now, listen, so I want to establish this because I'm trying to get us to understand who we really are and the beauty of having God in our life and making God the center of our life. So many of us want to be blessed, and we want things in life, and we want good health, and we want financial resources. We want our marriage to work. We want our family to work. We want our kids saved, and we just want so many things in life, right? But the key to that is really your relationship with God and understand God's presence in your life. And that's extremely, extremely important. So when the psalmist was writing in 139 and he talked about a God being present in your life all the time, we have to understand that we are the temple of God, right? So God literally works through us, right? And I was telling some people in our dean's class today the importance of understanding him being present in your life, right? And understand the presence of it. So I want, when we leave here today, I want us to really have a truly transformational mind so we can take on this world in a stronger way. Now, here's the thing that's important. You cannot worry about the stuff that's going on. Listen to me. You got to know that you know that you know that you know that God got you, right? You got to believe that so much. Now, if you listen to the news, right? Now, I don't watch the news, unfortunately, right? For some people, it may be fortunate, right? But I don't really watch the news, but I read a lot of stuff, right? A lot of stuff on news, it try to create fear in you, right? Faith eliminates fear, right? When you trust God and you know God is able to do exceedingly abundantly above all you can ever ask or think, it doesn't matter what decision people are making, God is in charge, right? You have to understand that. So if I understand that there is a God or resource or source greater than me, right, that runs everything and everything was created by this source, right, there's nothing in this world greater than that source, right? So when Jesus came and he was telling us and he said, if you seek the kingdom of God, that means God's governing influence in your life, right? So his agenda, his kingdom agenda is the visible demonstration of the comprehensive rule of God in every area of your life, right? That means God is in full control of every area of your life. So when you're going through something and you're worried about things, if you know that you know that you know that God has ordered your steps, so whatever I'm coming up against has got to be working together for my good. So I'm not worried and stressed out about those things. People that are stressed out and anxiety and worry is people, man, that really lack the faith in God, right? They say they love God. They say they have faith in God. But they really, really have faith in people. And when people don't do right, we're so concerned about what's going to happen because we give Donald Trump more power than we give God. So when he make decisions, man, we're so worried about what's happening in the government. Do you know that if you follow the history of the world, its empires have came and gone. Kings have risen and died, right? It doesn't matter who they are. But the only thing that's constant is God, right? And we need to understand that. And he resides in us. Everybody say in us. Now, it doesn't matter what you're doing and what you're going through. You got to trust that the God that's in you got you, right? You got to trust it with everything inside of you. I know it looks bleak and all that, but you got to believe that God got you. You don't have to have access to the resources. You just got to know the resources are available for you. So whatever you're going through, whether it's the healthcare system, the financial system, whatever it is in the world, I don't have to worry because God got this. I went to the pump the other day, and I filled up my truck, and I looked at Ardina, and it was $86, right? And I just got in the car and drove off.
I wasn't even worried about it because I had the $86 to pay it. It didn't bother me. It didn't faze me, right? So when things come up in my life, I don't worry about it, right? Because God got it. Everybody say, God got it. Now, Tia, I want you to understand this, because it's going to get stressful sometime, and we're going to feel like the world is crumbling on us. But if we trust him and have faith in him, his people in this audience, if they would give their testimony, they'll let you know, when I was at my bottom end, when I felt like the world was crumbling, I had nowhere to go, God stepped in and made a way, right? It's people that got their testimony, and I mean to do it. And we believe sometimes that it can happen. I'm telling you it will, right? So as we move forward, I want you to understand something. And I'm going to try to walk you through this so it make a difference to you. In Psalms 139, verse 23 and 24, here's what it says. Search me. Everybody says, search me. Search me, O God, and know my heart, right? Search me and know my heart. Test me and know my anxious thoughts. I need you to know me. Everybody say, know me. Search me, Lord. Search, not my brother, not my sister, not my mom, not my kids, but search me and know my heart, right? And when you know my heart and you know which way I'm moving and you know what I'm really thinking and you know my plans, man judge your outward appearance, but God judges your heart. Right. So when you're making decisions and you're making them from your heart, you can fool a lot of people, but you can't fool you. Right. And you can't fool the God in you. So when you say, God, search me, you ask God, say, God, you know what's going on in my life. OK, I'm going to be honest with you. How many people ever were saying something and you knew you weren't telling all? Don't raise your hand. You knew you weren't telling all the truth. You just telling some of it. Right. Right now. You and the people believe you. Right now, you tricked them, but you really didn't trick you, because you knew, right? You have to know you, right? And if you're gonna have a relationship with God, you got to be trustworthy. I mean, he got to trust you. He got to know that you will not lie, because he said, "Lie will not tarry in my sight." He said, "I can't deal with you if you're a liar, because I know when you're lying, and you want me to bless you when you know you're lying, right?" He said, "Be true. Don't say you love me with all your heart, all your mind, all your soul, and you really don't. Because I'm going to test you and find out if you really love me or not. I'm going to put you in some situations, right, and that you're going to have an opportunity, man, to really do you really trust me or not trust me, right? Look at verse 24. The psalmist, as they said, point out. Everybody said, point out. Now, when you tell God to search you and you be honest with yourself, not anybody else, right, don't look at your circumstances. Say, listen, God, search me, right? Point out, once you search me, point out anything in me that offends you. If there's anything in my life that offends you, God, right, point it out to me, right? Now, I'm being truthfully honest with God because it's me and God. I'm in my secret closet. I'm in my secret closet. So I'm in this secret relationship with God, and I'm having a conversation with him, and I says, point out anything in me that offends you and lead me along the path of everlasting life. I need you to be honest with me about me. Right? Now, search me and find out, because I want to be in good standings with you. Because if I'm in good standing with you, then I'm in good standing with Fox. I'm in good standing with Sneed. I'm in good standing with Derek. Right? If I'm in good standing with you, everybody that I come in contact with, I'm going to be in good standing with them. And a good name is better to be chosen than great riches, right? So if I'm in good standing with God, anybody that I come up to, anybody that I deal with in any relationship, I'm in good standing with them. I can be trustworthy, right? But if I'm not in good standing with God, I promise you I'm never going to be in good standing with anybody else. If I can't be true with the God in me, I definitely can't be true to you. Now, I may tell you I'm true to you, but I'm really not. Because it's really about me and not about God, right? And it's definitely not about you, because I'm trying to get whatever I can get out of you, right? But God is trying to put us on the right path so we can really be blessed. All of us are searching for two things, purpose and power, right? We want the power, we want access to resource, man, to be able to transform our life and make decisions based on our life. The only way you can get it, you got to get it from God and God alone, right? So I need to be in good standing with him. That's why he said the kingdom of God or his governing influence should be in my life. Every time I make a decision, the question is, who's making the decision?
I was talking to a young man the other day where I sent him a text. He asked me, would I do something for him? And I said, listen, I'm not putting my initial on nothing that you didn't do. I don't care how much I love you, I'm not doing it. I'm not going to lie, right? Because integrity is when nobody's watching. Right? So if I can do it, I can fool the person behind the desk, but I can never fool God. And it's going to show back up, right? Because your character is going to show up. Everybody say my character? It's going to show up in my behavior, right? You can't hide your character. It's going to show up, right? And we think we slick, but we can't be slicker than God. Everybody say can't be slicker than God. All right, now, so everybody say dwell in the secret place. All right, listen, you want to be in God's presence, right? You want God's protection and you want his security, right? And it all comes from within. And it's important. God is the light. The closer you get to the light, the greater the shadow, right? The closer you get to the light, the greater the shadow. The closer I am or the more present I am with God, the greater the protection, right? So if there's a light shining and I walk toward that light, my shadow is going to get bigger and bigger and bigger as I get closer and closer to God. The further I get away from God, the smaller my shadow gets. Remember that. Right? Because that's going to be important when we get to the next verse, right? Or the next couple of verses. Right? Now, Psalm 91 is a very, very powerful psalm. It's a very, very powerful psalm. And I want to teach to you in such a way that it impacts your life. When you leave here, you'll make a difference in your own life, right? The psalmist opened up, he says, whoever dwells in the shelter or the secret place, King James says, of the Most High will rest in the shadow of the Almighty. Anyone who dwells in God's presence. Everybody say God's presence. I mean, I'm there. My mind is there. I'm always thinking about his presence, right? He says, in the God's presence, will rest in the shadow of the Almighty. So as I walk and I'm close in his presence, right? And I'm in his shelter and he's protecting me and his shadow overshadows me and nothing can get to me because I'm covered by him. The closer I am to God, watch this here, the more protected I am. Right? Because it has me walking in integrity, right? It automatically puts me in integrity. Whenever I'm walking toward God and trying to walk into a relationship with God, it automatically puts me in integrity, right? So no weapon ever formed against me can prosper, right? So anything that's coming up against me when I'm walking in righteousness won't stand. It'll fall off my back like water off a duck's back. Right? It may look like it's going to stick, but I'm going to win in the end. Anybody in here know, whenever you did right, eventually right follows you. It didn't feel good at the time because you had some crooked people that was messing with you, but then God blessed you in the end. Raise your hand if you know what I'm talking about. Right? Now, so he says this here. I will say of the Lord. Now, this is important. Don't miss this. Right? But you got to dwell. Everybody say, I got to dwell in his presence. That means I got to be aware that I'm in God's presence at all times. Because he's never going anywhere. I don't have to go out there. His presence is being aware that he's there. Everybody said, be aware that God is present. So I know he's there. He says, I will say of the Lord, he is my refuge. Now, don't miss this, young people, if you understand terminology. A refuge, in the event that you kill somebody, right, accidentally, right, and you make it to the city of refuge, you are protected. They couldn't do nothing to you. But if you kill somebody, it was a life for a life back in the Old Testament, right? So in the event that you did something and you should, your life should be taken, if I can make it to the city of refuge, right, then I knew I was protected and nobody could touch me when I'm in the city of refuge. Listen, when you do something and your heart is right with God, and you repented in your heart with God, here's what he says. I will say, Lord, he is my refuge. He will protect you, right? Even though you messed up and you repented, God said, I'll protect you, right? He said, and my fortress. What is a fortress? The enemy may come at you in a fortress, and they build a fortress around so the enemy can't get in. He said, there's going to be times when people are going to try to destroy your life. I won't let them even touch you. When I'm in God's presence and I'm locked in on God, listen, I'm a living testimony, right? People came and they thought they had me, but they didn't.
right? And he said, I built a fortress around you. He said, they will come, and they think they can tear that, but I won't let them touch you. He's going to feel like they got some problems. He said, but I'm protecting you. He said, listen to me. In event number one, that you make a mistake and you do something that you know you had no business doing and you know you're wrong about it, you got to get into God's presence right away. How do you do it? When David, King David, right, had slept with Bathsheba and then had her husband killed, right, the beauty of David, how he got in God's presence, the first thing he did soon as it was brought to his attention was he repented. And because he repented, man, God protected him, right? When you do something wrong, and you will do something wrong, you need God's protection. If you are in God's presence, right, you will have a repentant heart.

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1: Now that happens, man, when you're in God's presence. I want to be blessed. I want something good, but I need to be in his presence. The enemy is coming at you on every single turn. If he can't destroy you in a relationship, he'll do it with drugs, or he'll do it with some illegal, something, man, to try to get you away from God. Because he knows if I can get you away from God's presence, then I can get you. You weak then. If I can get you away from the power source. That's why people, when you got somebody real close to you in your life, they try to lure you away from somebody, man, that'll protect you. If people can get you away from God, that's why you can't take bribes and all that kind of stuff. That's just a way of getting you away from God. Right? He says, I'll be your fortress. Watch this. My God in whom I will what? Trust. Everybody say trust. What is God? God is the one that leads and guides my entire life. Every time I make a decision, I make a decision based on my relationship with him. Right? So whatever I do, however I interact with you, however I move with you, I move as though God is controlling my life. So now when I make a decision, I make a decision because I'm in his presence. I have a relationship with him. And everybody else know it by the way I move. Don't nobody have to ask you. Don't nobody have to say, you can just move. Right? You ain't have to talk to anybody. People know your presence. They know if you have a relationship with God just by the way you move. Right? And it's so important for us to understand that he's not only our refuge, but he's also our fortress. But not just our fortress, but he also, I got that mean every decision we make, we're making our decision, man, based on our relationship with him. That's why he's the Lord of our life. Right? That's important. So if you want to be blessed and you want a better life, you got to make a commitment to God, a real commitment. Listen to me. Not a church commitment. Don't come to the altar and make a decision for us. You got to make this decision in your heart. This got to be an inside job. You got to be sincere in your heart. It ain't what you look like, it's what you really mean in your heart. Because you can smile and tell me anything to get what you want. But you won't get far because everything belongs to him. Well, you think you're hustling somebody else, man, you're really trying to hustle God. God can know everything you're doing. He's aware of all your decisions. So when you're faking it, thinking you're pulling the fast one on somebody, God says, I got you. He said, I'm a spirit. If you don't believe it, how many people ever been around somebody and y'all was cool and you're like, man, bro, I know you're trying to pull a fast one. Did nobody have to tell you? You can feel it. You can feel the energy and you're like, man, this I know that's my boy, man, but I ain't going, man. You're on your own. Right? And so we have to understand what God is trying to do. So the more I walk with God and the more I'm in tune with him, man, the greater I become. Right? He can heal every wound. Right? Because the closer you get to God, the more you can pour everything else off your life. Whatever you're addicted to, whatever issues you're having in life, the more, listen to me, the more you pour in, the more you commit to him, the more he takes over your life. But he won't do it unless you're sincere. You got to be genuine from your heart. You can't fake it. You got to be real. And it's really about relationships. Right? Because it's really how you treat people. Right? Everything is about relationships. Right? That's why he said make them one. So they understand. Because when you don't understand that everybody you're looking at, everybody you deal with, everybody you encounter is God in real time. Right? And so you say, no, they ain't. You don't know how evil they are. Listen, they just have not accepted him. That don't mean he ain't present in their life. Right? The question is he present in your life? Is he the Lord of your life as you move? Right? Then he says this here in verse 3 and 4. Surely he will save you from the foul snares, from the foul snare, and from every deadly pestilence. Listen, I don't care what I come up against. I don't care what evil come up against me. I don't care what you try to do. Some people, they try to poison you. They can't even poison you. His disease has come. It can't even kill you. Right? He says, he will cover you with his feathers,

0: and under his wings will he be your find refuge, right? His faithfulness will be your shield and your rampart. Now, this is important. Don't miss this here. The feathers, when a bird want to cover his chicks, he is covered. But when you put him up under the wing, can't nothing get to him. He cover him from the storm. So God will cover you from little things that's going on in your life, right? But he'll protect you, man, from the things that come and try to destroy your life. So things that try to come at you and try to literally would talk some people off that, would knock them off their feet. It won't do you. Once you give your, listen to me, I can only tell you what I know. Once you commit your life to him, right, and trust him with everything, and you do whatever you can to try to please him, nothing, no weapon formed, nothing coming up against you can prosper, right? No deal, you can't even go in, you can't even get a bad deal when you're walking in righteousness. God will show you for whatever happened. Right? Listen, some people in this audience and some people listening on live, you in marriages that God showed you it wasn't no good. You just ignored it. Because you was walking in righteousness, man, and you was in your flesh. And you wanted your flesh instead of your righteousness. And God told you walk away, you like, no. Because you were in your ego. And you wanted your sin nature to override your spiritual man. So you end up in a relationship, man, you know you had no business being in. But now you're in it. The only way you're going to survive God now, I got to be true in it. Because I made a commitment and a covenant to it. If I made a covenant to it, now all I got to do is walk in it. Then I watch him bless it. That's why he can transform it. But I got to walk in right. I can't say, well, I know he ain't no good. I know she ain't no good. They ain't saved. They need to get saved. No, you need to get saved. Because you got to get your relationship right. And you got to start seeing them the way God see them. And that's why he said a husband can be transformed or by the wife or sanctified. And the wife can be sanctified by the husband. Just by the way you live. This commitment to God is real, people. Everybody say real. Yeah. Right now. So he wants to protect you. He wants to cover you. Right now, you would not fear the terror at night, nor the arrow that flies by day. There's some things that's coming up against you, you don't even see it coming, but God said, I'm protecting you. You don't even know you're being protected. Some things you can see happening, and God won't let it happen to you. They're trying to pull it off, and you can see it, and he's protecting you from it. It only happens, man, when you got a commitment to him. Some things you can't ward off. You say, man, I can't fight this up. That's because you ain't committed to God. If you committed to God, God is a spirit. Everybody say a spirit. A spirit works in the hearts and minds of people. He will work on your behalf. But you got to be real true to you. You got to really be true to who you are with God. Is God, listen, I'm talking to people in the audience that really have God as the Lord of their life. You guys believe in God with all your, otherwise you wouldn't be here. You would have stayed in the bed. Right? So if you believe in him, then you got to really trust him in you. You got to trust him in you. And he's telling you who he is in you. And you got to believe it and you got to walk in. And you got to walk in right. Listen, don't go around, girl, you shouldn't be having no pants on. I don't understand why you got pants. What you wearing is you shouldn't have no makeup on. You need to be sanctified. No, you need to just love the Lord. Now, because if you so focus on what they're doing instead of focusing on who they are. Right. And so we lose. Right? God didn't tell you to do all that. You learn that dogma, man, in somebody's Sunday school class, whatever. God told you to love people. And let me do the rest. Right. He said, you love them. I'll do the rest. You know, I'm telling the truth because he loved you and changed you. So I don't know why you think they didn't change you because they told you couldn't wear a dress. Or a certain thing, you couldn't wear makeup. No, God changed you. When you made up your mind that you're going to walk with God, that's when you change. I know you said, Pastor, that's not true. Yes, it is, because you wore a dress to church, and then as soon as you got out of church, you put your pants on. Right? And if you thought you saw your mama come, you put the dress back on. Right? I'm telling you, everybody said God is real. So anytime something is coming up against you, God said, I'll protect you from anything that you can see that's wrong and anything that you can't see when you committed to me. as I walk in the light. As I walk toward the light, the shadow get bigger. That means he's covering me, right? Now I'm covered in his shadow. I went through the graveyard one time, and as I walked through the graveyard, I saw a little bit of light. And I was walking, I looked back, and I saw something follow me. And then I ran faster toward the light, and the thing got bigger. It was my shadow, right? And then I realized that as I got toward the light, the shadow got bigger. I said, a monster is big. But think about this here. If I get closer to God in the light, and then he protects me even the more, that means he's getting bigger and bigger in my life, and can't nothing touch me. I'm protected. Right now, he said, a pestilence that stalks at darkness and the plague that destroys in midday. He said, none of it would touch you. Everybody said, none of it. Listen, he said, a thousand can fall at your side, but none of it touch you. Everybody said, it won't touch me. When you keep reading that psalm, right, none of it will touch you when you make a commitment to God. Listen, I'm not concerned about you shouting. I'm really not concerned about you shouting. I'm not concerned about you speaking in tongues. I'm not concerned about that. I think that's good. I think it's real. I think God blessed people to do it. What I'm concerned about is when you get done shouting, how do you represent God? When you get done speaking in tongues, how do you represent God with somebody who don't know God? Because some people, they're so holy and sanctified, and all of a sudden they forget that they're really not in God's presence, so they think they represent God. I represent God by putting you down. How do I represent God by finding all the faults in your life? God said, you're not representing me when you're trying to, when you're running people away from me. He said, what? Love and kindness have I what? Drawn thee. If you want God's blessing in your life, be committed to him. Dwell in his secret place. I got to read something that's good. Hold on. This is one of my favorite ones. Hold on. Stay with me. I got a gold man for Fox put me out. Here we go. Hold on. I know. Here we go. Stay with me. I'm coming down the mountain. All right. It's a very familiar passage of scripture, but it's a line of it I want to read to you. Everybody say, God is good all the time. All right. We're going to find out if you're good all the time or you're just talking. Right. I want to read this. All right. Listen to this here. It says, you know what I'm going to say even before I say it. This is Psalm 139. So God, here's what the psalmist said. God said, you know what I'm going to say even before I say it. That's in verse 4 of Psalm 139. He said, you go before me and you follow me. That means you lead me.
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18: Walt Baby Love Productions presents Gospel Tracks, making a joyful noise unto the Lord. Hi, this is Walt Baby Love. 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
4: 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We are into the last weekend of the month of September. How are y'all enjoying this fall weather? It's feeling pretty good, isn't it? Anyway, let's go ahead and get our praise and worship going. Joe Kia is going to help us out. You know the name of the song. It's called So Happy. Music you heard first right here on Gospel Tracks.

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7: Yeah, well, baby love. Yes, sir. This is Michael White. I'm from Muskegon Heights, Michigan, and I was calling because my son got hit by a car, and he's in critical condition, but they got him at the hospital. They're doing a surgery on him, and I was calling you to say, do a prayer for me, for him, because I know you're a man of God, and I always listen to your radio station. Thank you, and have a blessed day. Bye.
8: Wow. Michael White in Muskegon, Michigan. Michael, we will be in touch with you immediately, but we're going to lift your son in prayer right this very minute. He didn't tell us his name, but we know God knows exactly who he is. Most gracious, loving, and kind Heavenly Father. As we come before the throne of grace today, here is a father asking for prayer for the life of his son. Somehow, we don't know all of the information, but we know he was hit by a car. God, guide the hands of the surgeons. Guide the hands and the minds of those who also are attending not only this surgery, but his care after the surgery. God, we want restoration. We want you to take care of this young man. We want you to raise him up and give him back quality of health. This father, talking about Michael White, there in Muskegon, Michigan, asking for prayer because he believes God. And you've told us anything we ask for in the name of your son, Jesus, you would give it to us. We ask you to restore this child to wellness of health. God, help him. Deliver him so that he doesn't have any lingering effects from this tragic situation. God, we'll make it our business as always, not only to thank you, but to tell the world about you and your concern for all of us. And your healing powers. In Jesus' holy name, we say amen. Amen and amen. Michael, I'm on the phone. I'm going to be calling you immediately. So stay close by. So I will get to you probably before this program is heard by other people. So you be blessed, brother. All is going to be well. We're believing that. Here's Ernest Pugh with Your Glory to See You with God's glory, power, and love, and healing. Your son will be all right. We believe that. Hang on to it.
9: Come on, let it rise.

0: Spearman presents Montel Jordan and Kim Burrell with that current single, You Chose Me. God has chosen us, but he gives us free will, y'all. We can come when we're ready. So always remember, God is waiting on you. If you don't already have that relationship with him that you should have, that you'd like to have, God is waiting on you. This is Wild Baby Love.
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7: Thank you, gang. I am feeling this, and I told you you did not want to miss this particular segment of the program. Why? Because we're going old school here. We're going to take you back. We're going to go for not only your heart, but for your spirit. I want you to allow your natural spirit to connect with God's Holy Spirit right now. And the music will help you get there. It's time for some gospel tracks, classic old school music. Brothers and sisters, here's Lee Williams and the Spiritual QCs. And they say exactly what I'm feeling right now and what some of y'all are saying too. The title of the song is Come See About Me. Please, God, keep on.

0: Illinois. I'd love for you to give us a call here at the Faith Phone Line. Please do it right now. 1-877-925-8568. I want to hear from you. I want to know what you're doing when you're listening to gospel tracks. Once again, number 1-877-925-8568. We'll be waiting on you. And here's one of my favorite songs. Lord God, you know my heart. I really love you. Norman Hutchins, he's home with the Lord now.
1: You know, sometimes when I'm riding in my car, just thinking about the goodness of the Lord, I want to sing to him to let him know how wonderful he is. The song says...

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1: Music singer, as well as producer and writer. All of those qualities that God gave him so that he could glorify God and pass along his creative abilities to us in the form of gospel music. Ooh, I just thought I needed to tell you that God's Holy Spirit is moving, y'all. Y'all need to be shouting out there. I'm going to try to calm down here. I'll be right back. Don't miss out because I have music from Jordan Armstrong next. Thank you for laughter, God. Thank you for love.
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1: 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You know the song. It's entitled, You Are God Is Everything. You are God, the blessing in our lives.

0: around with his current single, God Loves Us. I told you last weekend, I said, I'm predicting this becomes the number one gospel song. I like that song. I have to say this too, just for fun. When I started talking with Jordan Armstrong several years ago, after we talked about music or during the midst of talking about music, he began talking about his grandmother. So naturally, I began talking about my five grandmothers, two great-grandmothers, both my grandmothers, and my great-great-grandmother. And so we connected about this whole family thing, about grandmothers and the love of God that they exude. Jordan Armstrong. We're going to talk to him real soon here again. This is Walt Baby.
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0: And this is Walt Baby Love Productions presents Gospel Tracks, making a joyful noise unto the Lord. Hi, this is Walt Baby Love. And for the next 2 or 3 hours, depending on what city you're hearing us in, we'll feature the best gospel and inspirational entertainment from around the world. And as always, I'm praying you're in one of our 3 hour cities because we have a lot going on and we don't want you to miss anything. Anyway, this weekend, we're going to speak with Darwin Hobbs.
18: When those kids come off the road, guess who's phone they're ringing trying to see if they can come and spend time with us on Sunday morning?
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praise and worship going. Joe Kia's going to help us out. You know the name of the song. It's called So Happy. Music you heard first right here on Gospel Tracks.

0: of the local church as a gospel singer.
1: I've been still hitting the home runs every Sunday, man, somewhere. Because that is what I do. And I heard somebody say in a recent interview that, you know, it's all about touring and not local church. But I'm like, well, I would probably.
2: I heard all that too.
1: Yeah, but I would stand as a person not to really go there. But I mean, I'm kind of like, well, you can't really make a blanket statement like that because I'm a local church guy. I'm not a touring person, and I live well and love well, and I'm doing okay. So, I mean, and my commitment is to the local church. You know, I'm nothing against people that are touring, but I think it's erroneous to say and make a given idea that that's the way and that you can't sustain your living, you know, by being committed to the local church or whatever. You know, man, when these people, touring is great, but then when those kids come off the road, guess whose phone they're ringing, trying to see if they can come and spend time with us on Sunday morning.

0: the charts, blessing us with gospel music that comes from his heart, inspired from God's Holy Spirit. Listen, y'all, thank you for joining us this weekend. Let me tell you what's about to happen. I've got phone calls from Gospel Tracks listeners throughout the United States. Also, music on the way from people like Ernest Pugh. Joanne Rosario is standing by. I'm going to speak with Montel Jordan in just a little bit. All that and a whole lot more as we praise his holy name right here on Gospel Tracks. This is Walt Baby.
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One more time. I just want to say, I need a witness up in here. I need a witness up there. For everything. I want to thank

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Somebody say, looking, I can say, we're not finished yet. We're not finished, church. I just want to say.

0: Franklin's new single, Thank You for Everything, with a collaboration of Kirk Franklin and Karen Clark Sheard. Give us a call. Let me know what you think about that song, Thank You for Everything. Here's what I'm going to do at this particular point in the program. I'm going to shout out to all of our listeners in Nairobi, Kenya. They are hearing us over Capital FM at 98.4 there in Nairobi every Sunday afternoon. God bless y'all. Thank you for writing to us. Thank you for calling us. Kenya, I love you. Capital FM, as always, just know how much I appreciate you. This is Wild Baby Love on the other side of the break. We're getting ready for our Gospel Tracks Medical Moment. Music on the way from Kenny Lewis and One Voice. I'm going to speak with Pastor Mike Jr. in just a little bit. All that is going to happen right here on God's program. It's GT, the tracks of our lives, Gospel Tracks, and Wild Baby Love.
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3: 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It's your girl, Jillian. And

0: Mr. Mike Jr. And suddenly, I love the lyric in the song when he says, Lord, I need a breakthrough. I need you to come through. That's what we all need, right? We need God to come through for us as he has in the past. This is Walt Baby Love on the other side of the break. I want you to get ready. We're going to have our faith phone line prayer list, something you definitely do not want to miss. And maybe if you've called us, we might be featuring you.
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0: Smith and the Brown Singers with their current single, Goodness. I have goodness all around me, and she says, favor is chasing me down. You know, I love lyrics and songs, and I think you do too. This is Well Baby Love. After the break, we're getting ready for our inspirational thought of the week. I want you to stay close to me. You don't even need to grab your Bibles. I want you just to listen when I give you the inspirational thought of the week. God gave it to me, and I'm going to share it with you.
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0: Yes, you. I'm trying to get your attention. I woke up at like 2, 3 o'clock in the morning, and God's Holy Spirit said, talk to your audience about faith. And I'm going to use biblical scriptures, references that you can go to, right? You can write them down. You ready? Here we go. Hebrews 11:1. Faith is the substance of things hoped for and the evidence of things not seen. And it goes on and on and on about faith. But then the Holy Spirit says, share with them what you find in Luke 1:37 that you've shared with your audience so many times, but I think they need to hear it again. So Luke 1:37, for nothing is impossible with God. Here's the story that goes with that. When I was going through physical therapy, when I was having my second hip replace, a little girl came in to physical therapy sitting next to me, and she went to Catholic school, so she had on her uniform. But on the blazer of the uniform, it said Luke 1:37. And at the time, I wasn't really thinking about, say, the Bible and exactly something I memorized from the Bible. So I said, well, I'm going to look that up when I get home. But I asked her, I said, excuse me. I said, do you know what that means on your blazer where it says Luke 1:37? She says, oh, yeah. She says, it's talking about faith. So when I got home, I looked at my Bible and I said, what does she mean? She said it was about faith. So then I said, being a seminarian, I said, let me take a Catholic Bible because I want to see the translation they have in the Catholic Bible. So when I found that translation, here's what it says. Faith doesn't make things easy. It makes them possible. And I have fallen in love with this translation of this one scripture. Luke 1:37. God, thank you for faith because you'll make it all come through for us. You'll make it possible for our prayer requests to be realized.
3: So let me testify. I was born in Haiti. My daddy was a minister. He believed in having churches in the hood, you know what I mean? He brought us to Newark, New Jersey after Brooklyn, 1108 South Orange Avenue. Let me take you back to what gospel, Caribbean vibes felt like in that church.

0: moves us. I'd like to hear from you. I want you to leave us a message on our Facebook page. All you have to do is search Gospel Track Show or Walt Baby Love. That's Gospel Track Show or Walt Baby Love. 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Then on Instagram, it's Gospel_Tracks. I want to know what you're doing when you're listening to Gospel Tracks. I want to know what's happening in your life also throughout the week. Now, let's have a little prayer. Heavenly Father, here we are, crying out to you at the same time, saying, thank you, God. This is how much we appreciate the fact you've given us a brand new mercy, and we're still alive and well here in the land of the living. Lord God, wrap your arms around those in our listening audience around the world. So many are going through some difficult times right now because of the lack of many things in their lives, especially income, to be able to provide for themselves and for their families. God, hear our cry today as we continue trusting you and believing you that we will have a breakthrough. Everything is going to turn around because we know evil cannot exist as long as love exists. And you are love because you're God and you created it all. Now, Father, continue being a blessing to all of us as we continue to make it our business to tell the world about you. In Jesus' holy name, we say amen, amen, and amen. As always, we want you to know we do this program in the name of our Lord and Savior, Jesus Christ. We also like keeping the name of our Father in the ministry alive, the Reverend Prophet L.K. Johnson, who was the founder of the first house of prayer, the city of Chicago. He's gone home to be with the Lord back in 2007 when he was 101 years of age. Well, that about does it for this week. I want you to tune in next week, same time, same station, when we'll bless you with the best gospel and inspirational entertainment from around the world. Gospel Tracks is a Walt Baby Love production in conjunction with Reach Media, Inc. My associate producer is Marisha Oliveras. My senior producer in heaven is my lovely mother, Mrs. Dorothy Barnes, always praying for us, advocating for us, thanking Jesus personally for taking care of us. 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This is definitely Walt Baby Love, and may God bless you and your family. Always remember, the family that prays together sure enough has the opportunity to stay together. I'll see y'all next weekend. Be blessed in the Lord. And as always, I'll be Airborne Gang. Bless you. 82nd Airborne Division.
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1: Come on, everybody, open your mouth and worship the Lord. He's worthy of the glory. He deserves the praise today. 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Lift your hands and bless him in this place.

0: accessing the power of God. If you don't mind, I want you to repeat it with us. Accessing the power of God. Amen, amen. I want you to be kind to your neighbor and tell your neighbor, I'm accessing the power of God. My brothers and sisters, I want to share with you a contrast view, because there are many people that I've met across this world that believe that preaching is a form of entertainment. I've met people, I've sung across this country. I've done revivals in all 50 states in this union. And there are many people that mount the stage and sing. And I'm talking about some of them are as high, some of them are drunk. Well, y'all ain't gonna say nothing. And they look at it as if though it is just a skill. Can I get a witness? And I also have seen it in more of a closed setting. Because I believe that there are some people, I've been pastoring almost 30 years. And I believe that there are some people in church that believe that church is just something we do. A place we go to. It's a look that we carry. It's a part of our resume. It makes us look right. It causes us to fit into the status quo. But I come to tell you, this thing is real. Hello, somebody. I want to. For the next 7 weeks, we're going to show because there are many people who suggest. There are many who suggest that it don't take all of that. Oh, you ain't gonna say nothing. Oh, that was a listen. I've had many people to tell me, said, listen, it don't take that much clapping. But they didn't realize how good it was to clap till they lost their hands. Oh, you ain't gonna say nothing. Yeah, yeah. I've had people to tell me, say, it don't take that much hollering, but I didn't realize that they didn't realize how necessary it is to holler until their heart was broken, until they had to go through some major transition in their life. And when you get in the right place, you'll clap. If you get in the right situation, you'll holler. Y'all ain't gonna say nothing. If your car run off the road and you headed down a ditch, tell me you won't say something. Your dog. The truth be told, somebody in here, the favor right now. I want you to know the devil is real. And if you're not careful, he will mess you up. Because this young man, look at, I want you to see it. Because it said in verse number 15, he was not just vexed, he was so vexed. Huh? He was so vexed because why did he was, the spirit of suicide was on this boy. He was falling in fire. Let me tell you something. It takes the enemy to call you. Watch this.
1: Thank you.

Mara Project, One Africa. Stream it. Download today.

0: verse number 16, because he was curious about this. He said in verse number 16, he said, I brought him to your disciples. And they could not cure my son. They could not cure my son. And then Jesus answered and said, oh, faithless and perverse, mean twisted generation, how long shall I be with you? How long shall you need to be coached on simple things? Oh, y'all ain't gonna say nothing. He said, oh, faithless. He said, the reason why this is because there's no faithfulness. Oh, y'all ain't gonna say nothing. You're not perpetual enough to walk in the power of God. See, you got to understand something. When you walk in the power of God, there's nothing that you can't handle. Oh, y'all don't believe me right there. You don't believe it, because look at what Jesus Adam said. He said in verse 17, he said, oh, faithless and twisted generation, how long will you need to be cold? How long you going to need somebody to hold your hand and tell you, put a smile on your face?
1: Hello, somebody. If you don't think it works, you can take a dose of castor oil right about

When you got the real deal, you don't have to dress it up. Let me tell you something. Don't try to worry about looking treacherous. Just get the real stuff. Don't worry about trying to look like you have to be happy. Y'all ain't gonna say that. Don't just try to look like you're saved. Go ahead and live saved. Don't just try to look like you got faith. Walk in your faith. Don't try to prove it to nobody but you and God. And when the devil comes down your lane, he'll realize you got the real stuff. Am I in the right house today? I need to know there's somebody here that got some faith that'll show up at midnight, some faith that'll show up at noonday, some faith that'll show up when things are going good, bad, or ugly. Touch somebody right quick and tell them, say, I'm accessing the power of God. The young boy was cured and went home. He did, the man did, the disciple did what some of us need to do. Because sometimes we don't want to learn. We always want to teach. We want to tell. We want to talk. But we don't want to learn. See, let me tell you something. Because look at verse 19. Then verse 19, after this happened, then came the disciples to Jesus. See, if you

0: Gnostics, they came to Jesus. Part of said, Master, listen, you want to know, why couldn't we do this? Why couldn't we cast out? Why couldn't we cast out this devil? Why couldn't we handle this? Jesus said, not because you're not a disciple. In other words, not because you go to church. Disciple, you hold a position. He said, but because of your unbelief. Oh, y'all going to talk to me. Yeah. Inside is what's messed up. You got it together on the outside, but on the inside, you don't really trust me.
1: Yes, sir.
0: Oh, y'all ain't going to say nothing. I want you to put this in your notes so that you can look it over sometime. Ephesians 3 and 20. Now, what we have to remember, I thank you, Holy Ghost. What we have to remember is not what's on the outside, but it's what's on the inside of us. I need to know at the end of my glad you got something in you. Yeah, because Ephesians 3 and 20 said, and now unto him, he's able to do exceedingly and abundantly above all that we can ask or think. He said, I can do what you're asking, and I can do even for you. I can do for you more than you can think. You asking me for just, Lord, remove the pain. I'm gonna cure you of the whole condition. You asking God, you can't get the same result as a person who have a truckload of faith and you have, and all you have is a teaspoon. You ain't gonna say that. You can't get the same result of a person who walking, who's stepping out of faith. You can't get the same result and head here. You're afraid to trust God. You cry if the wind blow too hard.
1: Yes, sir.
0: I want to tell you that you can't. Matthew 17, Jesus told him, he said the reason you can't do this is because of your own unbelief. You know what I come to discover? Is that nobody had a monopoly or the power of whether I want to believe God or not. Yeah, I can believe, I can make a pen in my mind. I'm going to believe God even when my friends don't believe. Yeah, you have to make up in your mind that you're going to believe God even when your family don't want to. And sometimes your own spouse may not have the faith enough. But you have to turn around and say, Lord, the man. miracles. Can I get a witness?

0: You need something that works. And what you've been trying has not got the job done. If you're that person today, you're coming.
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want to teach us a song. 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
3: And I want you to get ready because I had to do an appreciation service. And we're going to be over Elevation of Grace that on Broadway at 5. I want to pack the place with all the saints that follow me, even my Facebook following all of y'all. I want y'all to come and enjoy service with us as he celebrates 8 years of ministry. 8 years wasn't enough for a clap, I think. I think 8 years deserve it. What do you got to do, 9 to get a clap in Bethel? What you got to do, 10? Amen. Yeah, this is a good time to be saved, everybody. And so, preaching Jesus, that's the best thing that could happen to people. And so, we're looking forward to that. But again, I don't hear it said, but after church today, I want to see all my new saints, less than 2 years or so, and any guests and visitors. Stop by. We got some hors d'oeuvres. I want to meet and greet you for like a half hour or so. I'm coming down to meet you right after service. All the newer saints. And if you don't have a job in ministry yet, definitely meet me there. But all my new saints, less than 2 years or so, meet me down in the Mother McKinley area downstairs. Second Timothy is where I've been. I'm not going there now. Second Timothy is where I've been. Has it been relating to handling the word correctly? Been talking about how it is that Paul was handing off the gospel to Timothy. But I'm calling an audible today as all the children prepare to go downstairs. Sister Strong and her team can take care of that. I'm going to be in Nehemiah today. I'm going to be in Nehemiah. And I had chosen and asked God to bless me in Nehemiah before all of the invites and things that came about. But since I'm going to preach in a pastor appreciation service, grandbaby, I figured I might as well get you started this morning. I want to work on it because I feel like God is kind of blessing Bethel. And as much as I'm going to lift up that man of God and his ministry and what God is doing for him, Bethel, we in a peculiar spot right now. And the devil is attacking your pastor. And so I don't know if you get it, but that's what comes with the territory. And so I embrace it right now because the farther you get away, the maybe ghost of God can come. And so I'm not afraid to lose in order that souls might win. And so I'm looking at Nehemiah because if you don't have scripture and biblical undergirding, all you have is another club. If you don't have Bible and biblical undergirding, all you have is another committee. And that's what's happening in our culture that many folks got

0: verse number 6 is going to be my text that I want to tag for today. And I'm going to preach short so we can hug long. And you can still, I hope you DVR'd the game, though, because you might not make 1 o'clock for the game. Praise the Lord. And all the brothers said,
1: amen.
0: Nehemiah 4. Got like 3 sisters talking about me, too. Nehemiah, the 4th chapter, verse number 6. Nehemiah, the 4th chapter, verse number 6. Nehemiah, the 4th chapter, verse number 6. When you get it, say, I got it. Reads like this in the King James Version. So build we the wall. That's all I want to read. You may be seated. We're going to talk about build while you fight. We're going to build while we fight. And as I went through this lesson and figured it out, so y'all give me 30 minutes of your time before you go back to your Facebook and your YouTube. Let me hang with me for 30 minutes, and I promise you I'm going to say something that might help you. And if I don't, just go on back to sleep. Because at this point, this Bible is enough. We don't need no more gadgets. We don't need no more tricks. All we need is Bible. And this can correct everything that's going on. That's what Paul was telling Timothy. He's telling Timothy in the last days, in 2 Timothy around the 3rd chapter, he says in the last days, perilous times going to come. There's going to be some problems brewing out on the sea, and it's heading your old way. And what he's letting Timothy know is when they come, you're going to have a problem with men. He said they're going to love themselves more than they love God. They're going to love what they're going in and what they're doing more than they love God. They're going to be high-minded, false accusers, despisers of good things. And the church got to respond proper to these times. And you can't respond proper if you've been inbred with how you're supposed to think according to your past or even your culture. And so we can't ignore that the world is changing. We just got to make sure that the church, I'm talking to us right here, don't compromise with the change. And I don't know if I'm going to get many amen. That's why I brought my own today. And I didn't talk Bethel long and hard. Don't just amen everything I say. Make sure you got it right. Then you amen. Otherwise than that, Paul is not just describing atheism and describing a worldly system. He's talking about these things going to be in the church. He wasn't warning him about the world. We know how the world operates. Most of us come out of that system. Most of us running from that system. I hope I pulled you in today so you can be a little bit closer to the godly system. The greater trouble we have is when the church becomes looking just like this worldly system. We think like the world. We talk like the world. Act like the world. Dress like the world. God knows I'm all about fashion. I am. I'm all about being cool. I am. I'm all about having an aura about me that says that I ain't just old. I'm old and cool. I'm going to talk to my young say, y'all old folks, just y'all stuck up. Sometimes you got to know that you can put on the clothes, but it ain't the clothes that make who you is.
1: That's right.
0: You got to realize that. That's a big Christian statement I just made, because I'm not telling you that it don't matter. I'm telling you it matters, but it matters according to how you want to present yourself. And so I want you to get, Paul was telling Timothy, and this is where I was, and I wanted to continue there, but we was really having to deal with what's going on in our culture when it deals with building. And Paul was letting Timothy know there's a difference between knowing what time it is and knowing what God has time that you're in. It's a difference between knowing what the clock say and knowing where God have you at. It's a difference between knowing that it's going to get cold than knowing how the cold is going to affect you. So you just can't tell, give me time, because time will mess you up just as fast as anything else will. Sometime in your life, you got to stop where you are, reset your clock, and go forward with a new attitude, with some new gratitude, with some expectations that says I'm not who I used to be, but I'm not where I'm going to be. I wish I had some help today, because I'm tired of looking at folks talking about, I don't know what I'm going to do. Let me help you. With me and Jesus, I'm going to make it to the end. Can I give you Jesus? If I don't give you nothing else, let me give you the Lord Jesus. Receive him into your heart. Hang around people that believe that he can still change stuff, no matter how gloom and doom it looks. Hang around folks that's telling you everything God has for you is going to come to you. And God may not come when you want him to, but he always right on time. I'm going to preach to the middle because the sides ain't paying me no attention. At some point, you got to realize everything that's talking about God don't know him. And so Paul is warning him, make sure you test every influence you're around. Make sure you don't just take for granted everything that's being said is true. If that was the case, we already won the war. Don't take what you've been told is being true. If that's the case, the economy is booming. Don't believe everything you hear. If that's the case, we're going to be all right in November. So if you can't believe everything you hear, sometimes you got to test who talking to you. You got to get some evidence that is working. And if it ain't working for you, don't tell me about it. I want something that's going to work. And I hope that the saints I'm listening to them made a few mistakes. They realized that didn't work. So I'm not going to keep doing that. They call that insanity. They call that cuckoo for Cocoa Puffs. They call that being a lunatic. So I don't want to be a lunatic until the Lord come. Maybe I was crazy last night, but today I'm going to give God some praise. Oh, that's for three of my saints. All the rest of y'all will say it all your life. Some of us didn't know how we was going to get here. The Lord, we tested. We test what we influenced by. And so I'm coming at you this month, this year, this week, because at some point you can't keep talking about you saved and doing the same thing you've been doing since you've been saved. Sooner or later, after a while, you're going to have to drop, roll, and come up clean. And if you still think you can get by, I want to let you know the Lord then pulled the cover off you. No, the Lord didn't do it. Your Facebook page did. The Lord didn't pull the cover off you. Your YouTube page did. The Lord did. The Lord didn't do that. You did that. And so at some point, you got to realize you got to keep what's good. But Timmy, don't worry about it. Everything is just keep what's good. Make sure you reject sinful stuff. You know, people coming at sin again with this lukewarm, loosey-goosey, talking about sin is don't matter and all of these things. That's a trick of the devil. If sin doesn't matter, pass the blunt this way. If sin don't matter, let me get drunk tonight. If sin don't matter, I got some things I left in the street. I might well go get them back again. At some point, you got to leave that old world. My Bible tell me, that you be in Christ, all things are passed away. And behold, some things become
1: all things.
0: Is it all things? And so don't give me this scapegoat. Let me back in there. Can you give me an inch? I'm going to take a mile. You give me a hit, I might not pass it back. You give me a sip, you're going to have to get you another cup. Because bros like us, we don't know what a little bit is. We don't know what moderation is. We ain't got that in our vocabulary. It's all until it's gone. And then when it's gone, we still coming back. What am I telling you? Reject this notion that you can do whatever you want to do and God is pleased with that. No, sir. No, ma'am. We're going to make a stand for God. For holiness, we stand. For holiness, we stand. I wish I had. I'm going to preach all of this. You might well tune in and pay attention because we're coming out of this idea that we're going to be barely making it. I'm going to make it with my head held high. Battling with depression, but I'm going to let the Lord heal me. Battling with dysfunction, but I'm going to stick with the Lord. Money ain't where it's supposed to be, but I'm going to let the Lord heal me. Got some trouble on my back, but I'm believing God going to hold me up. And this is what I want to really do. I want to hold on to what's good. That's what's good. And I want to follow godly influences. And Timothy was good, and I'm trying to get away from it. But while I'm looking at this, we have to do a service today dealing with appreciation. And I always tend to think it deals with building. And so here I am in Nehemiah, fourth chapter. I jumped to verse number 6 because most of us who done hung around church for a little while have heard that scripture. We build the wall, and all the wall was joined together unto the half thereof, for the people had a mind to work. And we shout and we clap and we get happy about that. And it's a time to shout. But in this particular text, what I'm finding out, there's a calling that the Lord has put on your life. There's a calling that God has put on you and put in you. And sometimes you got to have some tragedy You got to have something go wrong. Ain't that amazing with us? We got to have tragedy before we can get our attention to the point where God has and wants it to be. And so he ain't mad at you, but you can't let the tragedy or the circumstance or your habits or your relationship dysfunctions be the determining factor on how you gonna end today. And so then Nehemiah kind of helps me, because God rebuilds a broken place through people that had a need. And he secures this place. He gives them resources for the place. And then he strengthens them around him in order that the conditions or the place can go forward. Oh, y'all missed it. Let me bag it up in reverse, give it to you again. The first thing that happens in the text here is he sees a problem. Then he needs resources for the problem. Then he has to strengthen the people. And then he has to carry on the work. And so here we are today. God didn't promise Nehemiah that it was going to be easy. He didn't tell him that everything was going good. And so sometimes God's presence in your life does not eliminate your opposition. Even though you're going through, you still may have to be tested. Oh, I'm preaching to somebody today. Y'all quiet up in here. And what I notice is you have to understand what it does. It empowers you that you can go through what you're going through. You can outlast whatever you're going through. The devil should have killed me last night because he didn't allow me to get here today. Now I can say, Lord, I thank you. I needed to hear a little bit what Rev preacher talking about today, because I got some things I want to do, but the devil is trying to stop me. Nehemiah is our subject for today, because God didn't ever tell him that he was going to be easy. And just because God has not made it easy don't mean he's not there. So the problem is often that we assume God gives us an assignment that he's going to make it easy for us and we ain't going to have no adversaries. I come to set the record straight. What this teaches us, that even though God gives us some opposition, he's still going to let the vision go forth. Even though he gives us some problem, the opposition isn't the evidence. It's what God is doing in our life that's going to show us that God is still with us. I got a question for you. How should God's people respond when the assignment is necessary? How should we respond? Because it needs to happen. I'm seeing burdens in this church. I'm seeing hurt in this church. I know folks are going through in this church. But what do you do when the workers get tired? What do you do when opposition attempts to stop the work? I'm glad you're with me this morning, because we're going on a ride through Nehemiah. Because Nehemiah kind of sets the stage. I didn't really understand how this good this was, brother, until I started realizing I'm not preaching to the brother tonight, the bishop, Jewett. I'm preaching to Pastor Darrell. I start going through the deacon. I'm like, hold on, wait a minute. This ain't for him. This for me. Because we're building. We're growing. And what I notice is when you start building, the enemy will show up. And so in this particular text, let me set the context so you can understand the text, because without that, I might trick you out of the text. In this particular text, you got these Babylonians who have destroyed Jerusalem. The temple had been burned down. The city was devastated. And many of those citizens, the Jewish nations, they were taken into slavery, into exile. And years later, a Persian army came along and beat the Babylonians. God always got somebody that can beat whoever in charge. I got to stop and parenthetically impose right there. You keep waiting on November. I got news for you. God changing things right now. God already moving some things for me. Amen. I thank God, because at some point he ain't never lost a battle. And so they defeated the Babylonians. This gave the Jewish culture a chance to go back home. And as they went back home, they're there, but the temple wasn't built up yet. The temple was still burned down. The walls were still down, but they back at home. They still got some trouble, but they back at home. And in this particular context, when you out there and you in this environment with no walls around you, that meant you were vulnerable. That meant you would live under the public scrutiny of disgrace. When you didn't have the proper walls, and the damaged walls was more than just a construction problem. Not having the walls up was more than just construction. It represented a people that was vulnerable. people that didn't have no protection, didn't have no order. That's why God is always going to send somebody that's going to help put you back in the right place. That's why God always going to give me a word. That's why I don't run from what is right. Long as I got Bible to back me up, I lose some friends before I lose God's favor. I lose some family before I lose God's favor. I lose before I lose with the Lord, because whatever the Lord does for me, he know how to sustain it or give it back to me, even if it's ruined. Yeah, your money jacked up, but God can restore you. Yeah, your home is in a disarray, but God can bring that family back together. All he needed is one Nehemiah. Any Nehemiahs in the building that's tired of looking at broken stuff? Tired of looking at dysfunction. And so this kind of is relevant to me, because even in churches now, you can't assume that people will automatically know how to belong in church. Just because folks come to church, that's why I want to meet those that's new and those that's visiting, all my family that's guests, because you can't just assume they know how to function in church. You can't assume they know how to belong in ministry. You can't assume they know how to serve and to grow and how to give and how to disciple their children and care for their families or represent Christ in the community. You got to be trained. You got to be taught. And so that's what the devil fighting right here in this ministry. They'd rather have you not know the truth than to find out that you got more power than you think you have. You got more authority than you think you have. You're farther along than you think you are. I want to preach to five of y'all right now, because the devil trying to get you to stop. But I got news for you. You just keep on building. You just keep on building on what God has established. You just add more to what God already gave you. And I got news for you. Ain't nobody mad but the devil. And so what Nehemiah teaches us is that those things have to be taught. How to serve. How to care for your family, how to care for others, how to give, how to make sure you represent Christ everywhere you go. You know, we used to have a song we used to sing, everywhere I go, who you are, because you represent somebody, right? And somebody came along and said, we are the big red. So we can't. Then somebody came along and said, we are the tiger. Somebody come along and said, we are the Norseman. Somebody come along and said, we are the sailor. Why? Because everybody representing something. And so when you represent Christ, you got to make sure whenever you're in the right environment, I am Jesus. Yeah, I represent him. When you see me, you see the Lord. Yeah, so it makes a difference. And so I don't want this church to be neglected and seem as though it's automatic. That don't mean that God turns the church into a corporation. Just because you're a 501c3 and got some tax-exempt status don't mean you know how to train people. Don't mean you know how to love on people. I need my whole church to have been in here right now trying to figure out how God gonna move this church. I need everybody connected to me to have been sitting in here on a pew, on a chair, trying to figure out, is I is or is I ain't? Oh, I got good etiquette. I got good vocabulary, but I'm going to use what y'all understand. This means right here, saints of God, that you can be spiritual and you can have structure. You can be saved and have some structure. This Bible, that ain't an enemy because God asking you to have a plan. That ain't the enemy because God telling you to count up the cost. Nehemiah, notice what I want to tell you. He wasn't a prophet. He was not a priest. He was a cupbearer. He just worked for the king, tasting his wine, trying to make sure nobody wasn't trying to kill him. He was a servant. And one thing I'm trying to get the people to realize, when you're serving others, you're of a value. When you're providing a service, you are of value. When you're doing something for somebody else, they will call and find you. When you do have better than she do, they're going to call you. When you serve them better than they gonna come call you. You ain't got to worry about it. Your business gonna blow up. Your income gonna blow up. Your page gonna blow up. Why? Because at some point, folks wanna hang around folks that's serving God's people. That's what your pastor trying to tell you today. This brother was not no special person. He was a cupbearer. He was trusted. He already had some things going on. So what this lets me know is many times the preacher that God called, they could have been doing something else. Oh, some of y'all sitting here now, you could be doing something else. You ain't coming in here because you feel like you're doing God a favor. You coming in here because God been too good to you. And you got to realize, I say that so often, I ain't doing this for money, fame, or fortune. I'm doing this because I love God and I love God's people. Can I take my time right there and give God some praise for that being in my spirit? I love the Lord and I love his people, because God uses the men and women of God to build the kingdom. That's why it's important who you're hanging around with. That's why I gave you a test on Tuesday, trying to figure out who's you hanging around. The positiveness of this world or the negativeness of this world? Because I'm going to be able to tell after a while who you hanging around, because birds of a feather flocks together. And how can two walk together lest they both agree if it walk like a duck, quack like a duck? So don't try to fool me, because the God I serve, he going to expose who's with him. And if you on the Lord's side, serve him. And if you on Baal's side, serve him. Don't come in here and try to fake your way into heaven. At some point, you got to make up your mind. Are we going to build or are we just going to quit? And we ain't getting no quitters in here. So Jerusalem now is walking around this city. Wall, did I tell you that the walls are broken down? Did I tell you that they don't have no security? Did I tell you that folks are going around? Everybody see this problem. But God had to raise up somebody that was going to do something. So I'm coming down your road now, because everybody know how bad the government is, but God want to know who's going to do something. He know how much trouble in this town. He know how much hell everybody's going through. The question ain't what's wrong, is what you going to do about it. And at some point, you're going to have to realize God ain't leaving you on this side of heaven in order for you to just talk about it. He's looking for you to be the example. He's looking for you to be the one that can still declare the Lord is in control when it looked like the devil is winning. They're walking around this. And this is where I'm at, Bethel, because Timothy was getting poured into so he could carry this gospel. God placed me here in this ministry so I can at least proclaim his word, so he can develop some more saints in this room that can carry this gospel. And they're walking around Jerusalem and they're looking at all of this decay and all of this dysfunction, and it becomes normal to them. They're not even noticing how bad it is. Isn't it funny how sometimes you can be in something so long you don't even know how bad you are? You've been doing it so long you think it's normal that everybody cuss. Or you've been doing it so long you think it's normal that everybody be in adultery. Or you've been hanging around wrong church folks so long you think can't nobody come out and live holy and save and sanctify. But that's the devil is a lie. You looking at one right here, right now. I ain't got no shame in my game that'll tell you that the Lord been holding me. The Lord been sustaining my tongue. The Lord been keeping me from Hennessy Boulevard, Cocaine Avenue, and all of the creature comforts that come along with desire. It's the Lord that's done it. And I might got a little loud right along through there, but when I think of the goodness of Jesus and all he done for me, I might get a little loud, might be the wrong time, but the Lord been good to me. Oh, yes, he has. He kept me when nobody else could keep me. He woke me when I didn't want to wake up. He moved me when I didn't want to move. Can't nobody do you like Jesus? Can't nobody love you like Jesus? My doctor tried to say I was going to be on drugs all my life, but can't nobody do me like Jesus? They didn't think I would last. They counted me out years ago. But when I look back over my life and see what the Lord has brought me, I'm so glad that I saw something. And God started putting something in my spirit. I saw a better me. I saw a better family. I saw a better life. And what God showed me is that what he's done for me, he wants to do for others. If you would just begin to acknowledge the fact that God is still moving on you. And maybe God is showing you, you got to keep on building. Even while you're fighting some stuff. Keep on building, because this is the problem. They done been in this so long that the next generation is affected. The families then normalize stuff. The churches then normalize stagnation. The churches then made it as though ain't nothing happening. I refuse to pastor a church that won't grow. I refuse to pastor people that God can't use. I don't see those kind of people, and I look out here. I see God using the lame, the cripple, and the crazy. Oh, somebody ought to raise up and say, he's talking to me. Praise the Lord. He's talking to me right along through there, because I can't do it like I used to. But Lord, if you help me get through another day, you just give me one more chance, Lord. I tell somebody that you've been good. Oh, give me one more day, Lord. I tell somebody that you still a way maker. I tell somebody you still opening up doors. I tell somebody you still making a way out of no way. Won't he do it?
2: He said he would. We ain't gonna normalize crazy up in here. We ain't gonna normalize that we got to take this like it is. This is the part where God lets us know the text does not teach us that your vision eliminates any adversity. Even though he sees some problem, it didn't eliminate his adversity. It teaches us what? That God gives his people sufficient grace to keep working through the adversity. God, give me grace. Oh, I got too much here. God, give me grace. Lord, I wanted to quit on last week, but God, give me some more grace. Let me keep working through my problem. Lord, I want to just run and hide. Lord, I just want to go away. Lord, I don't even want to be involved. I don't want to talk to nobody. I don't want to see nobody. But I'm asking God to give them a little more grace, Lord. Give them a little bit more peace, Lord. Let them go a little bit farther, because that don't eliminate your adversity, because God has given you a plan. And it teaches that God and his people with sufficient grace can go through anything. Before God places a tool in Nehemiah's hand, before he tells him anywhere to go build, he places a burden in his heart. Before he started telling him to go do anything, he gave him a burden. Oh, he pushing about 10 of y'all right now. You sick and tired of what you seeing going on in the—
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0: Good evening. 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

0: God bless you, my brothers and sisters. Again, it is with the joy of Jesus that I come bringing you a simple message, but one that's true in these times in which we live. It's simply true that Jesus is the answer for you. He is that. He's the same God yesterday, today, and forevermore. We've been talking about something that has been hitting and affecting all of our lives, and that is old man trouble. And certainly, trouble is a way of life. Job said that trouble is just as sure to touch you as the sparks fly upward. He also says simply this: man that is born of a woman is but a few days. Care how long you've been on this earth, in your mind, it's just a few days. Care how old you are, in your mind, it's just a few days. So he says, a few days, but all those days you are full of trouble. Trouble will not bypass any of us. And even a believer suffers trouble. So I want to talk to you again about trouble. Trouble being God's tool to perfect the life of a believer. Come on, follow me into the sanctuary, and we're going to finish talking about old man trouble.
1: Now, that takes me into the text. Yeah, in our text, we got a good man by the name of Job. Can I tell y'all something about old man trouble? There's something that trouble does for us, and I want to try to bring it out if y'all pray for me. First of all, trouble in your life will come to replace what you got. God will send trouble, Tippy, into your life for a replacement. Now, watch this. When trouble came into Job's life, the first thing that happened, now remember, he didn't do nothing wrong. He hadn't sinned against God, but God was trying to prove something to the devil, that Job truly loved him. So the first thing God allowed the devil to do was to come through a great wind and wipe out all of Job's children. All seven boys and three daughters. Oh, that's terrible. That's hard. But you got to understand something. In this life, don't nothing belong to you. You don't have nothing. Everything that you have, God gives you. And I feel for ladies. I understand you women, why you can love so hard. Because you're next door to death when you bring in new life. You go through pain. You become symbolic of Jesus. You shed your blood in order to bring in new life. But sometimes God will separate you from your children. I remember my wife sitting at the table, brought tears to my eyes, but I couldn't do nothing about it. Had a granddaughter, wanted to rear up against me. I couldn't deal with no child coming at me. No, no, no, no. But that meant this: even though she loves them children, God has to send trouble into our families and with our children in order to get them grandchildren and children to realize that he is God. Because when you do all that you can do, and when you've given it all that you can give it, that's when God will send trouble. That's why you got to be careful how you pray for that old wayward husband. Be careful how you pray for that unfaithful husband. Because when you start praying for God to change him, God has a way of sending trouble. He can send a stroke that will paralyze him, and you'll have to take care of him the rest of your life. The children that are breaking your heart, y'all don't hear me. God has a way of coming in and taking a disobedient child. Because a disobedient child is not going to live half his days. But you got to understand that God will send trouble. Knock that child to his knees. Don't you go into pain, because God might put him in jail. Because he knows what you then put in that child. And that is a rebellious child. But God will send trouble to break him down. And when he breaks her down or breaks him down, that child will have to throw up their hands and say, Lord, forgive me. Because I know mama didn't live like this. I know daddy didn't live like this. But you got to understand, he will wipe that child out in order to replace it with something better. Took Job's kids, wiped them out. Then he turned around and sent the Sibians. Are you all with me? The Sibians came and robbed Job's servants and stole all of his oxen. And didn't stop there, because the Chaldeans came along. And when the Chaldeans came along, the servants were out there watching his camels. And they turned around and killed all the servants and stole all his camels. What am I trying to say? God will take something from you. But when he takes it, he can replace it. And I'm here to tell you, when he replaces it, he'll replace it with something better. Can I talk to you today? When you look at Job chapter 42 and verse 12, it says, so God blessed the latter end of Job more than his beginning. So what am I trying to say? When God is getting ready to replace, you may not understand it. He may want to replace that no good man in your life. And you laying up, can't sleep. And God is sending all kind of trouble. Y'all done got quiet in me. Sending all kind of pain in your life. Because you dealing with somebody that don't really love you no how. Somebody that's abusing you anyhow. And God is already trying to show you through trouble that I want to come in and replace it. And he turns around and leaves you for crazy Sally. And you sit up and can't sleep, can't rest, when you know you've been treating him good, been giving him everything. You better learn and fall back and say, Lord, not my will, but thine be done. Because God is giving you some trouble because he's trying to give you something better. This may have something better waiting on you. Right around the corner. Yeah, and you sitting up crying over that job you lost.

better for you. Will y'all help me preaching here? Say, all trouble ain't coming to hurt you. Some trouble, if God's sending, is coming to bless you. Y'all ought to praise God in here. Oh, yeah. Thank you, Holy Ghost. Just had a revelation. All things. All things work together for the good. It's trouble. You worry. But one thing that you can control is that you love God. How many of y'all love God? Now, with the other hand, how many of y'all got some trouble? Well, I want you to know, if you love God and you got some trouble, if you love God with the right hand, trouble over here. If you love God in the middle, in the middle, in the middle, he's doing something for you. He's working it. He's working it. He's working it for your good. Y'all don't hear me. So I ain't gonna have no pity party. He's working it for my good. Because I know one thing. I love the Lord. I might have lost the job. Johnny might have walked out on me. My bills ain't paid right now, but I intend to pay them. I'm just having some trouble, but I know it's working out for my good, because I know God is going to replace it with something better. Trouble comes to make you move so God can replace it with something better. Number two, God refines us. He refines us. God had to refine Nebuchadnezzar. Old King Nebuchadnezzar was the greatest king that ever lived. And Nebuchadnezzar one day was looking at his kingdom. And the Bible said that Nebuchadnezzar was sitting on his throne. And while Nebuchadnezzar was sitting on his throne, Nebuchadnezzar began to brag about all of his accomplishments. Look at what I have gotten. Look at what I have built. I have grabbed. And follow me over now to Daniel. I'm leading you to Daniel, the 4th chapter and verse 31. The Bible said he began to brag, and he was boasting about what all of that he had. And the Bible says this: while the words was in the king's mouth. Good God Almighty. While the man was bragging about his accomplishments, there was a voice from heaven saying, O King Nebuchadnezzar, to thee it is spoken. Nebuchadnezzar, I ain't talking to none of your servants. I'm talking to you. The kingdom is departed from thee. For 7 seasons, Nebuchadnezzar was driven out into the fields. He was literally driven out into the fields. His understanding was gone. He literally had a nervous breakdown. And when he had the nervous breakdown, the Bible says that Nebuchadnezzar's hair grew out on him like a wild animal. But you got to understand, he lost his mind, but it was a refining process. Now, what am I talking about? A refining process. When they refine gold, or when they refined metal, they put heat on it. And that heat is so hot until it will melt it into a liquid. And when it becomes a liquid, they can go in and get all the impurities out of it. Sometimes God will refine us because we become like a Nebuchadnezzar. We get to thinking about, look what we have done. I believe the United States of America right now is being refined with all of the greatness that we've had, with all of the power of this nation. God is putting us through a refining process. And through this refining process, we're learning that we ain't no better than nobody else. I want you to know something. Even though God has saved you, he might have sanctified your life, but he's got a way of putting you through a refining process.
refiner's fire. He'll put heat on you to make you throw up your hands and say, Lord, I know I'm nothing. Lord, I know I'm nothing. Lord, I couldn't have come this far without you. I heard Papa singing. Papa said that grace and mercy have brought me through. Yes, you didn't bless my home. Yes, you didn't bless my children. Yes, you didn't bless my life, but it ain't nothing that I've done. It's the Lord's doing, and it's marvelous in my eyes. And Lord, I can't get so important. I can't get so big till I don't have time to say thank you, Jesus. How many of you know God has blessed you? I don't want God to have to refine me to make me say thank you. I'm going to praise him. I'm going to praise him when I'm sick in my body. I'm going to praise him when I'm hurting. I'm going to praise him when I'm disappointed, because I know that God didn't do this for me. He didn't do it for you. You don't deserve his blessings. If you know it's the truth, come on and help me praise him in here today. The Bible said, for seven seasons, that man, even though he was the king of the greatest empire of that day, God knocked him to his knees, crawling around like an animal. And when you get to the fourth chapter in verse 34, listen to his testimony. The Bible says, and at the end of the days, I, Nebuchadnezzar, lifted up my eyes unto heaven, and my understanding returned unto me, and I blessed the Most High, and I praised and honored him that lived forever, whose dominion is everlasting dominion, and his kingdom is from generation to generation. He refined him. And then when you get to verse 36, it says, at the time my reason returned. Are y'all still with me? He said, at the time my reason returned unto me, and for the glory of my kingdom, my honor and my brightness returned unto me. And my counselors and my lords sought unto me. And I was established in my kingdom. And excellent majesty was returned unto me. Now I, Nebuchadnezzar, praise and extol and honor the King of heaven, all whose work are truth and his ways judgment. And those that walk in pride, he is able to abase. Sometimes trouble comes in order to refine you. And as it refines you, it will perfect you. And as it perfects you, it will humble you. Can I preach to you just a little bit? You're not bored with me, are you? The Holy Ghost just brought to my mind Jesus. The Bible says that Jesus, in the book of Hebrews, chapter 5 and verse number 8, it says, even though he were a son, God literally had to refine Jesus. So that doesn't mean that you're not saved, because God is refining you. Jesus, the Bible says, though he were a son, yet learned he obedience. Get that. He learned obedience through the things which he suffered. What are you talking about, Hebrews? When Jesus went into the Garden of Gethsemane, it was there in the Garden of Gethsemane that Jesus, the humanity and the man, rose up. And he began to realize what he was called to the earth to do. But when he seen what he had to go through, he had a change of mind. He looked into the cup of his suffering. And when he looked into the cup of his suffering, he could see through his prophetic eye that he would be criticized, that he would be beaten with a cat of nine tails. He could see the blood coming out of his body. He could see them piercing in his side. He could see the pain that he would go through. And we hear him cry out. The Bible says, my God,

Not my will. I don't want it. I don't want it. But not my will. But thine be done. And he didn't go one time. He didn't go two times. But he had to go back a third time. And that makes me think about me. It makes me think about some of you. Because there are things that come into our life that we as believers don't want to have to put up with. We don't want to put up with some of these folks in the church. We don't want to have to put up with the folks lying on us. Because we're saved and because you're doing all you know how. Your family will lie on you. Friends will lie on you. And you know how to

Just tell somebody I got some trouble, but I ain't gonna have no pity party, cause God is just working on me. He's just working on me. I hear that Bible talking to my mind. Every time I want to get mad and get vexed with God, I hear him talk to my mind. When your ways please me. Sometimes Wells rises up, and Wells wants to get too big, but God has a way of sending trouble. He'll send trouble so and I'd bring tears to your eyes. But he's got a way of humbling you and bringing you back down. But I know I'm not big enough. My arms are too short. I can't fight with God. So instead of having a pity party, I'm going to have a praise party. Tell your neighbors, I'm going to have a praise party. I'm in trouble, but I'm going to have a praise party. And I hear David talking to my mind, oh, magnify the Lord with me.

0: that he's refining my life. Y'all heard this, but I gotta say it to you just one more time. If you've been through
1: what I've been through,
0: you'd be praising too. Tell your neighbor, say, neighbor, if you've been going through some trouble, you'd be praising too. Because it ain't your goodness, it's God's grace that's with me. Even in my time of trial, even in my time, oh, thank you, Jesus. As I get ready to close, trouble does a third thing. Trouble revives us. Yes, it does. It revives us. Now notice, Job was sick unto death. But when you get to the 42nd chapter and verse number 10, the Bible said the Lord turned the captivity of Job when he prayed for his friends. Also, the Lord gave Job twice as much as he had before. And then he turned around and gave him new life. Allowed the man to live till he was 140 years old. Said he turned around and the man was able to see his children, his grandchildren, son's children. Otherwise, he revived him. He gave him new life. Sometimes trouble will kill you almost, but you ain't dead.

God bless you, my brothers and sisters. I pray that today's message was a message of encouragement, a message of life, a message of hope. Don't you dare wallow in your disappointment or in a hopelessness. That's why you serve God. He's able to reach in and make something out of nothing. The beauty is grace and mercy. Grace and mercy. That grace is you might have made mistakes, might have made errors, but grace is there because you didn't know any better. That's grace. But then there is mercy. Looks a whole lot like grace, but a little different. Because brother, mercy is when you know better and you still have done wrong. And God doesn't destroy you. He's having mercy on you. I think of an old song that we sing sometimes, and they sing it quite often even now. Your grace and mercy has brought me through. I'm living this moment because of you. I want to thank you and praise you too, for your grace and mercy has brought me through. God wants to bring you out so that you'll have a testimony, the same testimony that David had. This is the Lord's doing, and it's marvelous in my eyes. Trouble's coming to you. Doesn't matter who you are. Doesn't matter what status in life you even have. Trouble is coming to you. But God will allow it to happen, just like he did with Job. But you'll notice in the closing chapter of Job that his second state was better than his first. He was perfected. He used trouble to perfect Job and make him a better man. So you let your trouble be a stepping stone, not a stumbling block. We hold these prayer requests in our hands, and we want to pray for those of you, especially for Joy and Shannara. I hope I pronounced that right. Shannara from Palmetto, Florida. She has cancer, daughter in jail, mother on drugs. I know that's trouble, but God is able to step in there. Don't you dare give up hope. And then Ruby from Fayette, Mississippi, behind in the house in car payments, and wants a family to be a little closer. Marie from Winston-Salem, North Carolina. Son is suicidal. Praying for you, daughter.

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1: By two immutable things, we know you cannot lie to us. So, Lord, we commend these to your hands, these prayers, asking that you'll step in and give them miracles of deliverance. We thank you in advance for what you're going to do. In Jesus' name, amen. And as I close, I want to simply say this to you, that when God answers them prayers, and he will, we want you to call us. Please do that. I need to hear from you. I want to know that God has stepped in, that this ministry has touched you. I need to hear from you. Call us. Let us know that. And then, if we blessed you in any way, we would love for you to bless us with your love gifts. Pray over it. Let God lead you as to what you should give, what you should do. We want to keep coming to you and to your homes, giving you this simple gospel, but it is an empowering gospel if you will apply it to your life. May God bless you and heaven smile upon you, and we're looking to see you again next week.
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That's not the kind of friend I would recommend. 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
5: 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We're cruising at

0: What did you think about your son's mixtape, huh?
1: I liked it a couple songs that I like. I don't like the heavy ramp ones. They're too noisy for me. But I like the couple of my life there.
0: Yeah.
1: It's the same way when I go on Lecrae. Holy cow, I don't know where I'm going now. I'm all mixed up. I do not know. I thought I was following the signs for I-80, and now I don't know.
0: Okay, I love you, Mom.
1: Hey, I love you too, buddy.
0: Okay, I'll talk to you soon.
1: Okay, bye. Hey, Andy.
0: Yeah.
1: Andy.
0: Yeah.
1: I'm not lost. I got on the right road. I just thought I'd tell you.
0: Praise him.
1: All right. I love you, babe.
0: Love you too, Mom.
1: Bye.
0: All right.
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2: 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Hey, starting the show off, you heard from Lecrae with his track entitled Welcome to America. And then just before it came on the air, Andy Mineo with that Busta Rhymes flavored track, Put Your Hands High. Hey, tonight, we're talking about something that everybody goes through, and I mean everybody, and that's adversity. You know, right now, your life may seem hard, but God will help you through these tough times. God can turn your worst day into your best day. Sometimes we make it seem as if we're the only ones going through trials, but we're not. Every believer has dealt with or is dealing with some type of adversity. You know, it could be persecution, unemployment, family problems, etc. Whatever the problem, know that God is near to comfort you. He's near to encourage you and help you. In all suffering, ask yourself, what can I learn from this situation? Use this situation to draw closer to God. You know, remember this. Things work together for good. Always remember that hardships in life can make you stronger. Continually pray and commit to the Lord, and He will make your path straight. Stay tuned. We got more great music. Here comes 1K Few with As I Am. 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

for real, I ain't putting on for nobody, like, for the street or the church. 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
1: 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You're locked in, redeemed by the rhythm, the gospel, hip-hop, and urban praise radio show. Hey, that was Lecrae featuring 1K Few with Hammer Time. And then just before that, Derek Minor said, hey, you know it. Hey, tonight we're talking about overcoming adversity. And you know, in doing so, don't doubt what God is doing in your life. You know, Proverbs chapter 24, verse 10 says, if you faint in the day of trouble, your strength is small. And that's kind of a true thing, because here's the thing. The trials are going to come. Tests are going to come. And it's really there to see how strong you are when it comes to actually believing God or believing that you will be successful. Sometimes we can boast about how much faith we may have or strength that we may have, but if it never gets tested in the gym of life, like when you go to the gym and start lifting those weights, you'll find out how strong you are.

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Hey, that was Maverick City Music with Chandler Moore and KJ Scriven talking about Man of Your Word. And then just before that, the Sunday Service Choir said, Jesus is a balm in Gilead. Hey, you're locked in to the number one gospel, hip-hop, and urban praise radio show on the Lakeshore. It's Redeemed by the Rhythm with your hosts, Chris Robinson, a.k.a. 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

0: the ultimate missionary. He is so passionate about his own glory that he gives to us the most prized and priceless gift, namely himself. Jesus Christ, the God-man, comes to earth to establish his kingdom in the hearts of people, that they may enjoy for eternity the ultimate pleasure, the worship of a good and holy God. One day all the saints will dwell with our triune God in New Jerusalem, the capital city of heaven. And he will wipe away every tear from our eyes, and death shall be no more. Neither shall there be any mourning, nor crying, nor pain anymore. For the former things will pass away. And he who was seated on the throne said, "Behold, I am making all things new."
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2: 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Hey, to recap the music that you heard over the past segment, you heard music from Sinai with Without You. Chris Jackson talked about Don't Look In That Rearview Mirror. And then Flame, featuring John Riley and Lecrae, said Make a Joyful Noise. Hey, tonight, we're still talking about overcoming adversity. In Romans chapter 5, verses 3 through 5, reminds us of this. It says this: we can rejoice when we run into problems and trials, for we know that they help us develop endurance. And endurance develops strength of character, and character strengthens our confident hope of salvation. And this hope will not lead to disappointment, for we know how dearly God loves us, because he has given us the Holy Spirit to fill our hearts with his love. You know, that right there reminds you that God is with you. God is with you no matter what you're facing. And I tell you, if you will place your trust and keep trusting him and not doubt, he will come through in major ways that will remind you that how much he loves you and that he wants that relationship with you. Stay tuned. We got more great music coming your way as we head into the 7 o'clock hour. Here comes Steve Rizzo and Mike Teasy with The Light right here on 103.7 The Beat.

0: Hey, this is Adeyanju Adeniji from the West Michigan Lakehawks organization. Lati era abami surati efedula. 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Much love. Shout out to the Green White Green Nation, Nigeria.
1: Yeah. Yeah. Introducing Plain Jane's History, baby.

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1: Yeah.
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0: I could be famous. 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Without an industry changing me at the same time. Rewriting me at the same time. I could leave a wide name behind. A long following. I could cast a shadow redwood size. I could find a place to accept a chisel for me. Heck, there's always a monument that needs an inscription. But if it meant shallow roots, only a stone's throw in the distance of eternity. If in the end, God is largely unseen because of my seat in the atmosphere, well then, I think I'd rather be the most profound whisper. I'd rather wear the calluses than the rings. I'd want to be a voice crying in the wilderness. I'd turn my hands out instead of holding everything that they grab in. I'd lift my finger and I'd point it.
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0: the 231-269-269 and the 616 with tracks that's lit. 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
1: 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Starting this hour off, you heard from Ebony Baskin with the track entitled Try Him. And then just before I came on the air, Forrest Frank said, hey, Lord, your way's better. Hey, tonight we're talking about overcoming adversity. And in order to do so, I want to encourage you to surround yourself with other believers. Yeah, surround yourself. Don't try to go through this on your own. You're going to need somebody to encourage you. As a matter of fact, Proverbs chapter 17, verse 17 says, a friend loves at all times, and a brother is born for adversity. Now, what that means is the brother's not there to bring you problems. The brother's there to stand with you as you go through. So, you've got to surround yourself with people who will encourage you and strengthen you, and some that will even go through it with you. Because we're all in this together as we're making heaven our home through our faith in Jesus Christ. Stay tuned. We got more great music coming your way. Here comes Michelle Williams with Lord, I Need Your Help right here on 103.7 The Beat.

0: went through. 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Excuse me. 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
1: Hey, everybody. It's your girl, Miss Niecy from the Overnight Jams. 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
1: 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Redeemed by the rhythm, the gospel hip-hop and urban praise radio show. Hey, that was Sean C. Johnson with his track entitled Uno, or The One. And then just before that, Andy Mineo said, hey, I feel a little uncomfortable. Hey, tonight we're still talking about overcome adversities. And, you know, that's those moments where you may feel uncomfortable because of how life is going. And I want to encourage you one more time to surround yourself with believers who are standing in faith with you. Because guess what? As you go through, you're going to need encouragement. Jesus even said it while he was here on earth, that we were to walk together and love one another. But when he left, he said through his servant Paul to encourage each other and build each other up, just as we are already doing, according to 1 Thessalonians chapter 5, verse 11. Why? Because in this Christian walk, we are not privileged to have the physical presence of Christ with us, but guess what? His spirit abides with us. And one day, we're going to be reunited with him when he comes back to collect his people. But until then, we need the encouragement, and we got to surround ourselves with others who believe just like we do. Stay tuned. We got more great music coming your way. Here comes Tadashi with the 808 right here on 103.7 The Beat.

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2: 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It's your guy, DJ Top Notch. I'll be taking over the airways with Top of the Hour every Monday night and Friday night at 8 p.m. I'll be playing the latest hip-hop, R&B, to the tracks everybody's talking about. 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

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You're locked in, redeemed by the rhythm, the gospel, hip-hop, and urban phrase radio show. Hey, that was Mike Sarge with his track entitled Peep That. And then just before that, the lady, Leandria Johnson, said, Hold On. Hey, you're locked in to the number one gospel, hip-hop, and urban phrase radio show on the Lakeshore. It's Redeemed by the Rhythm with your host, Chris Robinson, a.k.a. 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
1: 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You're locked in, redeemed by the rhythm, the gospel hip-hop and urban praise radio show. Hey, to recap the music that you heard over the past segment, you heard music from Kayla Starks with Live It Up. Cannon brought the warm-up. And then Sean C. Johnson said, hey, we're going up. Hey, tonight we're still talking about overcoming adversity. And I want to remind you that while you're going through, the Lord will give you peace. He gives it. As a matter of fact, you can have that peace even in the midst of your adversity. Why? Because Isaiah 26:3 says, you, Lord, give true peace to those who depend on you because they trust you. Another translation of that verse says, thou will keep him in perfect peace whose mind is stayed on thee. That's right. As you keep your mind stayed on the Lord, he'll keep you in perfect peace. I'm a witness.

gives peace. Trust me. He'll keep you in perfect peace as you keep your mind stayed on him. Stay tuned. We got more great music coming your way. Here comes Brinson, followed by The Ambassador and Nelson Cell. 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